Matt Redman, One Day, right here on Christian Radio for the Real People, KICY AM 850. Got a quick note for you this afternoon from the KICY clipboard. River of Life Church is hosting What a Mess VBS for kids in kindergarten through fifth grade. It will be this Wednesday through Friday from 2 to 4 each day at River of Life Church. Up next, David Funk and Jen Johnson, The Blood.

0: Mary Peltola served two terms in Congress. She passed zero bills. Peltola voted against Alaska's energy jobs and against our defense bases. Now, the do-nothing Congresswoman wants to raise our taxes. Mary Peltola can't win on the issues that matter to Alaskans. That's why she and the lower 48 liberals are lying about Dan Sullivan. Here's Kodiak hunting guide Sam Rohr to set the record straight.
1: I've seen Dan Sullivan take a Kodiak brown bear down with one shot, and he brings that same toughness and focus to Washington. The lower 48 liberals, they're lying about Dan's record. Nobody fights harder for Alaska than Dan.
2: He defends oil and gas to lower costs,
1: creates Alaska jobs, and protects hunting, fishing, and our Second Amendment rights. His opponent?
2: She was handpicked by the radical left.
1: Alaska needs my friend, Dan Sullivan.
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0: Paid for by Alaskans for Dan Sullivan.
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2: Here's Western Alaska's weather forecast from KICY AM 850. For Eastern Norton Sound and the Nalato Hills, including St. Michael and Elam. Today, showers likely, highs in the upper 50s, southeast winds to 25. And tonight, showers, lows in the mid-40s. South winds to 25. For St. Lawrence Island, including Gamble and Suvunga. Today, mostly cloudy, a chance of showers, highs in the mid-50s, north winds to 15. And tonight, mostly cloudy with a slight chance of showers, lows in the mid-40s, west winds to 10. For the Bering Strait coast, including Tin City and Shishmaref. Today, mostly cloudy with a chance of showers, highs in the mid-50s, east winds to 15. And tonight, mostly cloudy with a chance of showers, lows in the upper 40s, north winds around 10. For the Yukon Delta coast, including Ninumikwa and Hooper Bay. Today, showers likely, highs in the mid-50s, south winds to 20. And tonight, showers likely, lows in the mid-40s, south winds to 20. For the lower Yukon River, including St. Mary's and Pilot Station. Today, showers, highs in the mid-50s, south winds to 30. And tonight, showers, lows in the mid-40s, south winds to 25. For the Kuskokwim Delta, including Nightmute and McCoryuk. Today, rain, highs in the lower 50s, south winds to 35. And tonight, mostly cloudy with a chance of rain, lows in the mid-40s, south winds to 30. And for the southern Seward Peninsula coast, including Nome and Gullivan. Today, showers, highs in the upper 50s, southeast winds to 30. And tonight, showers, lows in the upper 40s, south winds to 20 with gusts to around 35. I'm Cody, and that's your weather forecast from KICY AM 850.

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1: Trafficking thrives in the shadows, but even Wall Street can help shine a light. Hi, I'm Rob West. Nearly 50 million people around the world are trapped in modern slavery, including forced labor and human trafficking. But Christian investors are using their influence to confront exploitation and encourage companies to protect the vulnerable. Will Laughlin joins us today with an encouraging update. And then it's on to your calls at 800-525-7000. 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He's managing director of faith-based investing at Guidestone Funds, one of our valued underwriters. Guidestone helps individuals, churches, and ministry organizations pursue their financial goals through investment solutions designed to reflect their Christian values. 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
2: Thanks, Rob. Always glad to be here.
1: Well, Guidestone has made combating human trafficking a major focus of its faith-based investing efforts. I'd love for you to help us understand the scope of this tragedy and why investors have an important role to play in addressing it.
2: Yeah, absolutely. So when you think about companies around the world and you think about issues there, human trafficking is something that maybe hides a little bit in the shadows, but is actually a very real problem. An organization called Walk Free estimates there are roughly 50 million victims right now of some degree of human trafficking. More than 27 million of those are in the forced labor area, and another 3.3 million of those specifically focused just on children being victims of human trafficking. You know, when I say it hides in plain sight, that can be everywhere from supply chains for things like cell phones, food, clothing. So the dollars that we spend, that we have, you know, they vote whether we realize it or not. And when we think about it from a Christian perspective, you know, if you look at Proverbs 31, 8 through 9, it tells us to speak up for the vulnerable. And so stewardship isn't passive in that case. You know, open your mouths for the mute, for the rights of all who are destitute, and defend the rights of the poor and needy. So that's really the biblical imperative for us and why we think it's critical to work on issues like this.
1: I couldn't agree more. In the past, Guidestone's approach will focus largely on screening out certain companies. Today, you're also engaging directly through shareholder advocacy. So talk to us about what that looks like in practice.
2: Yeah. So the idea of advocacy was really born out of that concept of stewardship. How can we be the best stewards of the companies we're investing in? And there are two levers that we can use to do that. The two levers are really proxy voting and then actual conversations with companies. So making sure we vote every proxy ballot for every company that we invest in. And then the other side, sitting down with leaders of companies to talk through specific issues like child labor, forced labor, and online exploitation. And when we think about that as a practical solution and actual action in the marketplace, one of the more recent endeavors for us was becoming a founding member of something called the Eagle Freedom Alliance. And that is specifically focused on bringing anti-trafficking experts into boardrooms, as opposed to just writing letters and trying to kind of name and shame companies. But it's bringing forth people who can help companies with solutions, because what we found is that many companies, they don't want to have exposure to this. They want to proactively root it out. They want to be good actors in the space. And so what we're trying to do is be proactive and engage in solutions-oriented dialogue that protects people and protects long-term shareholder value.
1: Will, why is collaboration with other faith-based investors often more effective than trying to create change alone?
2: Yeah. The idea of collaboration, I think, is important because we think about Christians. It's working together, uniting believers. And that's where the collaboration works with groups like Eagle Freedom Alliance. We're trying to bring a united front of many voices to companies so that they perceive the severity of the issue and that people want real change. And it's the idea that as a unified body, we can bring real change by shining a much brighter and bigger light on issues.
1: Yeah. Well, we're going to have to leave it there. So appreciate our partnership with Guidestone, and thanks for being here today.
2: Thanks, Rob. I appreciate it.
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1: Great to have you with us today on Faith and Finance. I'm Rob West. We're taking your calls and questions. If you have a financial question, call right now, 800-525-7000. We have a few lines open. Let's go to Alabama. Brad, how can I help you?
6: Yes, Rob. Thank you for all your information. You seem to be on top of all the issues. My wife and I were discussing, we're in our 70s, and we had pensions set up, so we're basically able to live off our pensions. So we've tried to keep this invested for the future, for God's work. And I was reading about Solomon, how to, we've got about 80% of our portfolio in stocks and only 20% in bonds. I really don't like gold and silver. So yeah. How do you feel about putting 5% of our portfolio in classic cars?
1: Yeah, that's a great question. If you're asking whether classic cars should replace precious metals as a meaningful part of your investment portfolio, I'd be cautious. Classic cars can be fun, but I would view them as a passion investment, not a core retirement investment. They're of course illiquid. It takes time to find a buyer. You've got to insure them and store them and maintain them, and you've got upkeep, and the values can be unpredictable. It's really collector demand, and there's no, of course, income stream like dividends or bond interest or rental income. But if you're a car enthusiast and you have the ability to do that, and you want to take 5% of your investable assets to do something you enjoy because you love classic cars and you can afford to do that, just given the state of your overall finances, then I would say go right ahead and enjoy that. But I wouldn't view that as a substitute for a well-diversified investment portfolio, personally.
6: What else would you recommend then if besides maybe another 5% or something else?
1: Mm-hmm. Yeah. If you don't like gold and silver, I think, just the stocks and bonds would be probably the way to go. Maybe you dial up your bond allocation a little bit to reduce portfolio volatility, rather than chasing returns. The other options would be cash and short-term treasuries, real estate. Although in your 70s, I wouldn't encourage you to take on the responsibilities of becoming a landlord unless it's something you really enjoy. But I think a broadly diversified stock and bond portfolio with exposure to the U.S. and the international markets on the stock side and, short and medium term high quality bonds and treasuries is probably the way to go. And if you don't want the precious metals, that's perfectly reasonable. But I wouldn't feel compelled to replace that with another, quote, alternative investment personally.
6: Okay, well, thank you.
1: Absolutely. Let me mention one other thing, though, Brad, and that is you mentioned your passion to support God's kingdom. And, I might think, and I don't know what you're spending on a monthly basis. I don't know what your portfolio size is, and I don't need to. But the only thing I would just throw out is, I hear from a lot of people saying, Rob, I'm going to die with
7: $1, $2, $3, $5 million in my trust someday, and you know, then I'll give it to God's work. Well, what about defining enough, whatever that might be, that's reasonable and allows for the uncertainties that might come down the road, and accelerating some of that giving right now? You might have a blast doing that and get it into God's economy sooner, which never is a bad thing, because there's real needs in the world. So that might be the only thing I'd leave you with, is just think about, is there any portion of what God has entrusted to you on your balance sheet that you could go ahead and put into to work for the kingdom now, rather than waiting and doing all of your giving at death? Something to think about that may not apply here. Again, I don't know your details, but just something I want to throw out. Brad, thanks for your call. Lord bless you, my friend. Thanks for being a faithful listener. If I can help in any way in the future, give us a call. Let's go to Illinois. Hi, Gregory. Go ahead.
8: Yes. God bless. How you doing today?
7: I'm doing great, Gregory. How are you?
8: I'm great. I got an old financial question for you. Go back all the way in the Old Testament. My question is concerning tithing offering. I'm hearing some different teaching now, according to the Old Testament, teaching that is still the same traditional, that you're supposed to give 10%. And I'm hearing the other side of the coin, that according to the New Testament, that we're not caught up under the law of giving, according to the epistles, you give according to your heart. So I just want to hear what you have to say.
7: Yeah, so here's my thought on that. So, you know, in truth, tithing is an Old Testament concept. And in fact, while the word literally means a tenth, so that's where we get the 10% idea from, there were actually three tithes in the Old Testament. There was one for the Levites, one for the temple, and one for the poor, and that one was every 3 years. So if you added up, the quote-unquote tithe in the Old Testament was basically 23 1/3% every single year. And that was just the beginning. Then there was additional offerings that were on top of that. And we could, you know, go into all of those. Now, when we look at Old Testament giving, you know, that clearly was under the law of Moses. We're under now the law of Christ. So what happened when Jesus entered the scene? Well, I think he took giving to an even higher level. I would say he showed a different way of giving, what I'll call whole life generosity. He gave his life as the ultimate sacrifice on our behalf to pay the penalty for our sin. So when he talked about money, he taught, when we look at the scriptures, that we should give as we've been blessed in Luke 6:38. He said, to whom much is given, much is required, in Luke 12:48. He, of course, commended the most famous giver. We don't know her name, but we know she was a poor widow who gave her last two copper coins. We also know he challenged the rich young ruler to give away all of his wealth. So I think there is some confusion on this. And what I would say is that also, in truth, Jesus referenced the tithe, even though, again, I would agree with you that we're no longer under the law of Moses. So what do we do with all of that? Well, I think given for those of us who have seen what he's done on our behalf on the cross, we embrace a New Testament model of giving, which I would say is, you know, the hallmarks of New Testament giving are giving freely, giving sacrificially, giving proportionately, to whom much is given, much is required. I would say it's also giving cheerfully. We don't want to be legalistic about it. We don't want to do it, as God's word says, under compulsion. 2 Corinthians 9:7, each of you should give what he has decided in his heart, not reluctantly or under compulsion, for God loves a cheerful giver. So I think you're right. God wants our hearts, but he does also want us to be givers. I mean, that's clear throughout the whole of scripture. And I think, Gregory, it's the ultimate demonstration of our trust in the Lord, because giving requires that we open our hands. It calibrates our hearts to God's. It gets our focus off our own many kingdoms and gets our, you know, focus on God's kingdom through our generosity. It allows us to participate with him. So what do we do with the tithe? Well, I would say the tithe is a great guideline for our giving, because it's proportionate. It's on the increase. It starts with the local church, which is God's plan A. But I don't think it ends there. I think, to the point of what we see in Jesus' teaching, it really, he raises the bar. And so I like what Randy Alcorn, the author, says, that the tithe is the training wheels of giving. It's our starting point. And then we look to give beyond that sacrificially. So what are your thoughts on that? I just have a few seconds left.
8: Man, that sounds great. I mean, that was wonderful, and you gave me some clear insight. So good. That was beautiful. I appreciate you. Thank you so much.
7: Absolutely, Gregory. Well, I appreciate you, and thanks for calling and raising this question. You know, at the end of the day, it's not what God wants from us. It's what he wants for us. And I think giving is one of the amazing opportunities we have to be connected into God's activity. Hey, we're going to take a quick break and then be back with much more. Stick around.
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7: 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I'm Rob West. We're taking your phone calls today, 800-525-7000. Let's dive in. We're going to head to Tennessee and talk to John. Go ahead, sir.
10: Hello, Rob. I've learned a lot from you over the years. Thank you.
7: Absolutely. Thank you.
10: You're welcome. I'm a retired pastor. I have extra income, and it seems like the tax law has changed about how much to report, and when do we fall into self-employment and have to pay Social Security taxes and that sort of thing. Can you help me?
7: Yeah, I'd be happy to. And I'm delighted to hear you're asking this question because we certainly want to get this right. You know, the tax law hasn't changed, even though there's been a lot of changes as of late, largely because of the One Big Beautiful Bill and other changes recently, the Secure Act 2.0 and others. It hasn't changed in the sense that self-employment income has become exempt. You know, if you're receiving compensation for performing funerals as a retired pastor, that income is going to be generally taxable and would likely be subject to self-employment tax depending on your situation. So the key points to understand are, first of all income is reportable regardless of the amount unless a specific exclusion applies. Self-employment tax, so that's Social Security and Medicare, generally applies once your net earnings from self-employment are $400 or more for the year, and you have to, are legally required to file a tax return and report that income. And that would automatically trigger that $400 threshold, the requirement to pay self-employment tax, which covers Medicare and Social Security. And it applies to everyone. There is a carve out, though, for those that have, quote, opted out for ministerial reasons of Social Security. And John, you and I talked off the air and you said you have opted out. And so if that was done through the proper form and accepted by the IRS, then, you know, that would change things a bit. I would talk to your CPA about that because you would likely not owe self-employment tax, Social Security and Medicare on ministerial earnings, including those funerals, because you have, you know, you're exempt and that's irrevocable. So you would still report the income for income tax purposes, but the exemption is from the self-employment tax. So any follow-up thoughts on that, though?
10: Well, Rob, my tax preparer mentioned a $2,000 figure and gave me the impression that other income other than honorariums and 4361 income wasn't reportable until you reached $2,000. And I'm thinking there is other income at times from assisting, but not preaching at a funeral home, precinct voting worker. There's some income there. Do you see how it seems complicated to me? And I'm not sure.
7: I totally do.
10: I want to honor Christ.
7: Of course. Yeah, absolutely. So there isn't a general rule that says that the first $2,000 of self-employment income or other income isn't reportable. You know, he may be referring to something else. Maybe it's a specific reporting threshold for a particular type of payment or a rule that applied to a particular credit. So I might go back to him and just ask for clarification there. But, you know, I think at the end of the day, the income is reportable. The self-employment income, again, if you have the approved 4361 exemption, you know, that would not apply. But I'm not aware of any general rule around a $2,000 exemption. So you may just want to get some clarity on that from your CPA. John, I hope that helps. Appreciate your service to our Lord. And if I can help further along the way, don't hesitate to reach out. Let's see. Texas is where we're going next. Hi, David. Go ahead.
11: Yes. I'm 87 years old. If all of my assets have beneficiaries designated, is there any reason to have probate, or is there a maximum dollar amount that requires probate, so I would have to get a trust?
7: Yeah, it's a good question. You know, anything that has a beneficiary is going to pass outside of your estate directly to the named beneficiary. So that really is kind of now been removed from your estate. So the will is going to cover everything.

0: personal assets are going to go that don't have the ability to have named beneficiaries. Does that make sense?
1: Yes, it does. So there is no certain amount of the estate that requires a probate in dollar value.
0: No, there's not. I mean, you know, it's always going to involve probate, but in terms of the cost, you know, it's going to be very minimal. And, you know, typically, you know, it could just fly right through. It depends on the state. I mean, smaller estates, you know, can avoid full probate where there would be, you know, and again, it's going to come down to the state that you're in. And I'm not sure about Texas specifically, but if it's on the smaller side and it's below the state's small estate limit, then, you know, you could use just a simple estate affidavit to settle it pretty quickly and not have the time and the expense of the court costs. So I would just check, you know, for the state of Texas and see what that is and see if you're under that threshold.
1: So if it was like $1.5 million, you think that probably would require probate?
0: I do. Yeah. So a small estate is typically, again, depending on the state, going to be somewhere between, you know, $50,000 and $200,000. I think in Texas, that's less than $75,000, you know, that before it doesn't go through probate. So, you know, I think what you could do is, again, if you've got the beneficiary designations, those pass outside of the estate. So then it would just be the other assets that remain.
1: Okay. Yeah, I think I would still, the value of the home would be a trigger because it would be about $400,000.
0: Yeah, so then it definitely would. Now on that, you could put, and I'm not sure if Texas allows this, you'd need to check, but you could do a transfer on death deed, you know, that would allow your house to pass directly to named beneficiaries if the state of Texas allows that.
1: So then the option to be out of probate would be a trust.
0: Yes, that's exactly right. Now, remember, those assets that are, you know, have the beneficiary don't count toward the estate's value for probate purposes. But to your point, if your home was in it, that would automatically trigger it and need to go through probate. So then, yes, your options would be if the TOD deed is available in Texas, you could do that. And that would pull that out. And maybe that would allow you to get below that small estate threshold. The other option is a revocable trust, which is going to cost you, you know, somewhere between $2,000 and $5,000, and then that could pass out of probate as well.
1: Okay, very good. Thank you.
0: All right, David. God bless you, my friend. Well, we're so grateful for you being here today. Thanks to Sandy, Jim, and Devin. We'll see you tomorrow. Bye-bye.
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1: From the Christian News Radio Network, I'm Jim Miller. A man suspected of starting one of the massive wildfires threatening Spokane, Washington, set to appear in court. Aaron Farinacci was arrested by SWAT team after a witness said he saw him acting suspiciously near where one of the fires started Saturday. 37-year-old Spokane resident being held on $1 million bond. He also has a past criminal record in Arizona, including a manslaughter conviction. We're hours away from a high-speed collision between the moon and part of a SpaceX Falcon 9 rocket. News Nation's Alex Caparello.
2: This is going to really begin an intense period of study from all those experts at NASA and SpaceX to figure out what exactly we can learn from this crash, especially one of this magnitude. Remember that NASA wants to build a lunar base on the moon by the year 2032. So impacts like this one are actually going to give scientists extremely useful data on what we need to be doing to prepare for any sort of unexpected collision and keep our future astronauts safe.
1: The impact expected to happen around 1:35 a.m. Central Time on Wednesday. Voters hitting the polls for another big primary election day in multiple states. Ballots being cast in Michigan, Missouri, Kansas, Virginia, and Washington State. Michigan's Democrat U.S. Senate race, the main event, pitting insurgent progressive Abdul El Sayed against establishment-backed Congresswoman Haley Stevens. More news just ahead. Now a word from our sponsor.
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1: President Trump says talks to find a diplomatic solution with Tehran underway and that Iran faces a last chance to reach a deal. News Nation's Robert Sherman reports from Qatar.
5: While Iran has contended that there are no negotiations taking place with the United States, Qatar, one of the lead mediators, saying today that there are indirect talks ongoing involving the mediating parties, Pakistan, Qatar, Oman, bridging and bringing those messages back and forth between Tehran and Washington. The Strait of Hormuz, an imminent focus for those mediators, getting the strait and that corridor back open. The administration today saying they remain optimistic that we could see a deal coming together soon.
1: According to state media, the Iranian president said Iran will defend its borders but does not seek expansion of war. Spider-Man, now the second fastest movie ever to hit $1 billion. From Christian News Radio Network, I'm Jim Miller. To hear this and other reports on demand, visit ChristianNewsRadio.org.
6: With the Wall Street Business Report, I'm John Scott. The stock market rallied to records as companies kept piling up profits and oil prices eased. The S&P 500 shot up 1.8%, and the main measure of Wall Street's health topped its prior all-time high set in June. The Dow added 1.7% to its own record set the day before. The NASDAQ composite jumped 2.6%. Palantir Technologies and Caterpillar helped lead the way after becoming the latest companies to deliver stronger profits for the spring than expected. Brent crude fell below $80 per barrel, and that helped Treasury yields ease in the bond market. The Dow gaining 907 points to 54,085. The NASDAQ up 671 to 26,584. The S&P added 136 to 7736. For the Wall Street Business Report, I'm John Scott.
7: Here's Western Alaska's weather forecast from KICY AM 850. For eastern Norton Sound and the Nalato Hills, including St. Michael and Elam. Today, showers likely, highs in the upper 50s, southeast winds to 25. And tonight, showers, lows in the mid-40s, south winds to 25. For St. Lawrence Island, including Gamble and Osuvunga. Today, mostly cloudy, a chance of showers, highs in the mid-50s, north winds to 15. And tonight, mostly cloudy with a slight chance of showers. Lows in the mid-40s, west winds to 10. For the Bering Strait coast, including Tin City and Shishmaref. Today, mostly cloudy with a chance of showers. Highs in the mid-50s, east winds to 15. And tonight, mostly cloudy with a chance of showers, lows in the upper 40s, north winds around 10. For the Yukon Delta coast, including at Ninumikwa and Hooper Bay, today, showers likely, highs in the mid-50s, south winds to 20. And tonight, showers likely, lows in the mid-40s, south winds to 20. For the lower Yukon River, including St. Mary's and Pilot Station, today, showers, highs in the mid-50s, south winds to 30. And tonight, showers, lows in the mid-40s, south winds to 25. For the Kuskokwim Delta, including Nightmute and McCurick, today, rain, highs in the lower 50s, south winds to 35. And tonight, mostly cloudy with a chance of rain, lows in the mid-40s, south winds to 30. And for the southern Seward Peninsula coast, including Nome and Gullivan, today, showers, highs in the upper 50s, southeast winds to 30. And tonight, showers, lows in the upper 40s, south winds to 20 with gusts to around 35. I'm Cody, and that's your weather forecast from KICY AM 850.

At your service since Easter Sunday of 1960, you're listening to KICY AM 850. That was Micah Tyler, People Like Us. And here's a quick note from the KICY clipboard. The next Gnome Vet Clinic is happening August 10th to the 12th with Dr. Sarah Bahan. To make an appointment for any of your pet's needs, call the Animal House at 907-443-2490. Up next, Caleb and John finished.

0: I decided to reach out to the Quit Line because I was tired of tobacco, tired of being stuck with that addiction. 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I would recommend calling the Quit Line. I think it was a really useful tool and ultimately is what helped me quit smoking.
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4: Hello, this is Harvey Fisco. 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

0: Serving all of Western Alaska and the Russian Far East, you're listening to KICY AM 850. That was Tori Harper with Revival. And today's verse from God's Word is Jeremiah 33, 2 and 3. This is what the Lord says, He who made the earth, the Lord who formed it and established it, the Lord is His name. Call to me, and I will answer you, and tell you great and unsearchable things you do not know. That's Jeremiah chapter 33, verses 2 and 3 from the New International Version of the Bible.
1: The True Age of the Earth. This is Ken Ham, whose ministry has produced the Chronological Answers Bible curriculum. The supposed age of the Earth, 4.5 billion years, isn't based on dating the Earth. It's based on dates from meteorites. Because of their evolutionary assumptions, evolutionists believe these meteorites are the same age as the Earth, so if you date one, you have the age of the other. But there's a host of unprovable assumptions behind radiometric dating, and it's been shown to give incorrect dates for rocks of known age. So why should we trust this method to give us accurate ages for other rocks? We know the age of the Earth because we have the perfect Word of God. The Earth is just a few thousand years old. Not millions.
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2: Here's Western Alaska's weather forecast from KICY AM 850. For Eastern Norton Sound and the Nulato Hills, including St. Michael and Elam. Today, showers likely, highs in the upper 50s, southeast winds at 225. And tonight, showers, lows in the mid-40s, south winds 225. For St. Lawrence Island, including Gamble and Osuvunga. Today, mostly cloudy, a chance of showers, highs in the mid-50s, north winds to 15. And tonight, mostly cloudy with a slight chance of showers, lows in the mid-40s, west winds to 10. For the Bering Strait coast, including Tin City and Shishmaref. Today, mostly cloudy with a chance of showers, highs in the mid-50s, east winds to 15. And tonight, mostly cloudy with a chance of showers, lows in the upper 40s, north winds around 10. For the Yukon Delta coast, including Ninumikwa and Hooper Bay. Today, showers likely, highs in the mid-50s, south winds to 20. And tonight, showers likely, lows in the mid-40s, south winds to 20. For the Lower Yukon River, including St. Mary's and Pilot Station. Today, showers, highs in the mid-50s, south winds to 30. And tonight, showers, lows in the mid-40s, south winds to 25. For the Kuskokwim Delta, including Nightmute and McCoryuk. Today, rain, highs in the lower 50s, south winds to 35. And tonight, mostly cloudy with a chance of rain, lows in the mid-40s, south winds to 30. And for the southern Seward Peninsula coast, including Nome and Gullivan. Today, showers, highs in the upper 50s, southeast winds at 230. And tonight, showers, lows in the upper 40s, south winds to 20 with gusts to around 35. I'm Cody, and that's your weather forecast from KICY AM 850.

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1: Welcome to another edition of Singspiration. I'm Bertha Silinalik-Kowilik. Thanks for joining us this evening as we bring you music recorded by your friends, neighbors, and relatives right here in Western Alaska.

0: time for the Fishing Report from the Alaska Department of Fish and Game. 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
1: This is the Alaska Department of Fish and Game of the Yukon River Subsistence Fishing Announcement, recorded Tuesday, August 4th. Fall season management is in place in the lower river and has been transitioning to upriver districts based on historic fall chum salmon run timing. Projections indicate that the run is likely to meet the lower end of the drainage wide escapement goal. However, even with a run size within the escapement goal range of 300,000 to 600,000 fish, Canadian treaty goals are not anticipated to be met. Therefore, directed subsistence fishing for fall chum salmon in the main stem Yukon River is highly unlikely to occur. Currently, subsistence fishing for non-salmon is open 24 hours per day with selective gear types, including dip nets, beach seines, manned fish wheels, and hook and line gear. Pink and sockeye salmon may be retained, but Chinook, Chum, and Coho salmon must be released alive. In the Coastal District, District 1, District 2, District 3, and the Innoko River, from the Nausicaä Peninsula, north to Point Romanoff, including the Black River and communities of Chivac, Hooper Bay, Scammon Bay, Nunamiqua, Alakanuk, Amonic, Kotlik, Mountain Village, Pickus Point, St. Mary's, Pilot Station, Marshall, Russian Mission, Holy Cross, and Shagaluk, subsistence fishing for fall chum and coho salmon is closed. Chinook, chum, and coho must be released alive immediately from selective gear types. Subsistence fishing with 4-inch or smaller mesh nets district-wide will open on a weekly schedule from noon Thursdays to noon Sundays until further notice. Nets are restricted to 60 feet or less in length and must be operated as a set net near shore. Subsistence fishing for whitefish and other non-salmon with 6-inch gill nets is open in designated non-salmon areas off the main stem river only. Please see Fall Season Advisory Announcements numbers 1, 2, and 3 for the named lists, GPS coordinates, and maps of these designated whitefish harvest areas. Nets are restricted to 60 feet or less in length, cannot block more than half the width of any waterway, and must be operated as a set net near shore. As a reminder, all gill nets must clearly be marked with a buoy or float that has the fisherman's first initial, last name, and address. They cannot be submerged during ice-free months and must have visible floating corks. If you have questions about this or any announcement, please call the Amonic office at 907-949-1320 or the Fairbanks office at 907-459-7274. The subsistence fishing schedule is available 24 hours per day at 1-866-479-7387. Please note that there is a federal special action in place and federal closures align with this announcement. Contact Holly Carroll at 907-351-3029 for more information. Thank you for listening.
2: 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Commercial fishing will open for 1 48-hour period in Norton Sound Subdistricts 5 through 6, the Shaktulik and Unalakleet Subdistricts, from 6 p.m. Tuesday, August 4, until 6 p.m. Thursday, August 6. As previously announced, in the Nome Subdistricts, marine waters west of Cape Nome and all freshwaters of the Nome Subdistrict are closed to subsistence gillnet fishing from 6 p.m. on Mondays until 6 p.m. on Wednesdays each week. Marine waters east of Cape Nome remain open to subsistence fishing 24 hours a day, 7 days a week. For any fisheries questions or for assistance obtaining a subsistence salmon permit, please call Fish and Game in Nome at 907-443-5167. This has been an informational update from the Alaska Department of Fish and Game in Nome.
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4: The next Nome tide will be a high tide at 10:04 p.m., followed by a low tide at 3:42 a.m.
5: The marine forecast for Western Alaska coastal waters out to 15 nautical miles, posted 3:46 a.m. Tuesday, August the 4th, outlook to Wednesday. Zone 28.02, Doll Point to Quick Pack. Today, south winds, 20 knots, seas, 5 feet, rain showers. Tonight, southwest winds, 20 knots, seas, 5 feet, rain showers. Wednesday, southwest winds, 15 knots, seas, 4 feet. Wednesday night, south winds, 10 knots, seas, 3 feet. Zone 28.03, Quick Pack to Cape Stevens. There's a small craft advisory in effect through this afternoon. Today, south winds, 25 knots, seas, 5 feet, rain showers. Tonight, south winds, 25 knots, seas, 5 feet, rain showers. Wednesday, south winds, 20 knots, seas, 4 feet, rain showers. Wednesday night, south winds, 15 knots, seas, 3 feet, rain showers. Zone 28.04, Cape Stevens to Moses Point. Small craft advisory in effect through this afternoon. Today, southeast winds, 30 knots, seas, 6 feet, rain showers. Tonight, south winds, 30 knots, seas, 6 feet, rain showers. Wednesday, south winds, 25 knots, seas, 5 feet, rain showers. Wednesday night, south winds, 20 knots, seas, 4 feet, rain showers. Zone 28.05, Moses Point to Sledge Island. There's a small craft advisory in effect through this afternoon. Today, southeast winds, 25 knots, seas, 6 feet, rain showers. Tonight, southeast winds, 25 knots, seas, 6 feet, rain showers. Wednesday, south winds, 25 knots, seas, 6 feet, rain showers. Wednesday night, south winds, 15 knots, seas, 6 feet, rain showers. Zone 28.06, Sledge Island to Wales. There is a small craft advisory in effect through this afternoon. Today, east winds, 25 knots, seas, 6 feet, rain showers. Tonight, east winds, 10 knots, seas, 5 feet, rain showers. Wednesday, west winds, 10 knots, seas, 4 feet, rain showers. Wednesday night, south winds, 15 knots, seas, 5 feet, rain showers. Zone 28.16, south side of St. Lawrence Island. Today, northeast winds, 15 knots, seas, 7 feet. Tonight, northwest winds, 10 knots, seas, 5 feet. Wednesday, west winds, 10 knots, seas, 4 feet. Wednesday night, south winds, 10 knots, seas, 4 feet. Zone 28.17, north side of St. Lawrence Island. Today, east winds, 20 knots, seas, 6 feet. Tonight, north winds, 15 knots, seas, 5 feet. Wednesday, west winds, 10 knots, seas, 4 feet. Wednesday night, south winds, 10 knots, seas, 4 feet.

Many are looking for success today, but they're not looking in the right place. Joshua 1:8 says, "This book of the law shall not depart out of thy mouth, but thou shalt meditate therein day and night, that thou mayest observe to do according to all that is written therein. For then thou shalt make thy way prosperous, and then thou shalt have good success." God has a wonderful plan for your life. Trust Him, and He will guide you. 2 Timothy 3:16 and 17 says, "All Scripture is given by inspiration of God and is profitable for doctrine, for reproof, for correction, for instruction in righteousness, that the man of God may be perfect, thoroughly furnished unto all good works." He has given you His Word to guide and direct your life. Trust Him with your life.

0: 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And don't leave Nome without it.
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6: Here's Western Alaska's weather outlook from KICY AM 850. For Eastern Norton Sound and the Nulato Hills, including Unalakleet and Elam, mostly cloudy tonight, isolated showers, lows in the upper 40s, west winds to 10 miles per hour becoming southeast. Tomorrow, cloudy, scattered showers, highs in the mid-60s, southeast winds to 15 miles per hour. For St. Lawrence Island, including Gamble and Savunga, cloudy with scattered showers, lows in the mid-40s, south winds to 15 miles per hour tonight. Tomorrow, showers, highs in the lower 50s, southeast winds to 25 miles per hour. For the Bering Strait coast, including Teller and King Island, mostly cloudy tonight, scattered showers, lows in the mid-40s, south winds to 20 miles per hour. And tomorrow, cloudy, scattered showers, highs in the mid-50s, southeast winds to 20 miles per hour. For the Yukon Delta coast, including Scammon Bay and Hooper Bay, mostly cloudy tonight, scattered showers after midnight, lows in the upper 40s, light winds. And tomorrow, showers, highs in the upper 50s, southeast winds to 15 miles per hour, increasing to 30 miles per hour in the afternoon. For the lower Yukon River, including Pitkus Point and Marshall, mostly cloudy, isolated showers after midnight, lows in the lower 50s, light winds. And tomorrow, numerous showers, highs in the lower 60s, south winds to 10 miles per hour, increasing to 25 miles per hour in the afternoon. For the Kuskokwim Delta, including Napaskiak and Chivak, cloudy tonight, a chance of rain, lows in the lower 50s, light winds becoming variable to 10 miles per hour. And tomorrow, a chance of rain, highs in the upper 50s, south wind to 30 miles per hour. And for the southern Seward Peninsula coast, including Nome and Gullivan, mostly cloudy tonight, lows in the upper 40s, southwest winds to 10 miles per hour, and tomorrow scattered showers, highs in the lower 60s, southeast winds to 15 miles per hour, increasing to 25 miles per hour in the afternoon. I'm Nathaniel, and that's the weather outlook from KICY AM 850.

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1: Welcome to another edition of Singspiration. I'm Bertha Silinalik Kowaluk. Thanks for joining us this evening as we bring you music recorded by your friends, neighbors, and relatives right here in Western Alaska.

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Yea, though I walk through the valley of the shadow of death, I will fear no evil, for you are with me. Your rod and your staff, they comfort me.

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0: 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To friends of Helen Larson from Cynthia Gray, please join our family to celebrate the life of our loving Mama, Grandma, and Gigi. 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
0: Here's Western Alaska's weather outlook from KICY AM 850. For Eastern Norton Sound and the Lotto Hills, including Unalakleet and Elam. Mostly cloudy tonight, isolated showers, lows in the upper 40s, west winds to 10 miles per hour becoming southeast. Tomorrow, cloudy, scattered showers, highs in the mid-60s, southeast winds to 15 miles per hour. For St. Lawrence Island, including Gamble and Savunga, cloudy with scattered showers, lows in the mid-40s, south winds to 15 miles per hour tonight. Tomorrow, showers, highs in the lower 50s, southeast winds to 25 miles per hour. For the Bering Strait coast, including Teller and King Island, mostly cloudy tonight, scattered showers, lows in the mid-40s, south winds to 20 miles per hour. And tomorrow, cloudy, scattered showers, highs in the mid-50s, southeast winds to 20 miles per hour. For the Yukon Delta coast, including Scammon Bay and Hooper Bay, mostly cloudy tonight, scattered showers after midnight, lows in the upper 40s, light winds. And tomorrow, showers, highs in the upper 50s, southeast winds to 15 miles per hour, increasing to 30 miles per hour in the afternoon. For the lower Yukon River, including Pitcairn Point and Marshall, mostly cloudy, isolated showers after midnight, lows in the lower 50s, light winds. And tomorrow, numerous showers, highs in the lower 60s, south winds to 10 miles per hour, increasing to 25 miles per hour in the afternoon. For the Kuskokwim Delta, including Napaskiak and Chivak, cloudy tonight, a chance of rain, lows in the lower 50s, light winds becoming variable to 10 miles per hour. And tomorrow, a chance of rain, highs in the upper 50s, south wind to 30 miles per hour. And for the southern Seward Peninsula coast, including Nome and Gullivan, mostly cloudy tonight, lows in the upper 40s, southwest winds to 10 miles per hour, and tomorrow scattered showers, highs in the lower 60s, southeast winds to 15 miles per hour, increasing to 25 miles per hour in the afternoon. I'm Nathaniel, and that's the weather outlook from KICY AM 850.

We have a lot of fun offering prizes during the weekday mornings on The Breakfast Club. We'd like to remind you that KICY staff, volunteers, and Arctic Broadcasting Association board members and their families are not eligible to win these prizes. Thanks, and have fun with Bible Trivia and the Riddle Machine.

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1: Welcome to another edition of Singspiration. I'm Bertha Silinalik Kowaluk. Thanks for joining us this evening as we bring you music recorded by your friends, neighbors, and relatives right here in Western Alaska.

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3: Wanga atika akangek unga lashe miogurunga, and I love to ask more dance. 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Wanga atiga akangek ungalashle miugurunga, and I love Eskimo dancing.
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6: Here's Western Alaska's weather outlook from KICY AM 850. For Eastern Norton Sound and the Nulato Hills, including Unalakleet and Elam, mostly cloudy tonight, isolated showers, lows in the upper 40s, west winds to 10 miles per hour becoming southeast. Tomorrow, cloudy, scattered showers, highs in the mid-60s, southeast winds to 15 miles per hour. For St. Lawrence Island, including Gamble and Savunga, cloudy with scattered showers, lows in the mid-40s, south winds to 15 miles per hour tonight. Tomorrow, showers, highs in the lower 50s, southeast winds to 25 miles per hour. For the Bering Strait coast, including Teller and King Island, mostly cloudy tonight, scattered showers, lows in the mid-40s, south winds to 20 miles per hour. And tomorrow, cloudy, scattered showers, highs in the mid-50s, southeast winds to 20 miles per hour. For the Yukon Delta coast, including Scammon Bay and Hooper Bay, mostly cloudy tonight, scattered showers after midnight, lows in the upper 40s, light winds. And tomorrow, showers, highs in the upper 50s, southeast winds to 15 miles per hour, increasing to 30 miles per hour in the afternoon. For the lower Yukon River, including Pitcairn's Point and Marshall, mostly cloudy, isolated showers after midnight, lows in the lower 50s, light winds. And tomorrow, numerous showers, highs in the lower 60s, south winds to 10 miles per hour, increasing to 25 miles per hour in the afternoon. For the Kuskokwim Delta, including Napaskiak and Chivak, cloudy tonight, a chance of rain, lows in the lower 50s, light winds becoming variable to 10 miles per hour. And tomorrow, a chance of rain, highs in the upper 50s, south wind to 30 miles per hour. And for the southern Seward Peninsula coast, including Nome and Gullivan, mostly cloudy tonight, lows in the upper 40s, southwest winds to 10 miles per hour, and tomorrow scattered showers, highs in the lower 60s, southeast winds to 15 miles per hour, increasing to 25 miles per hour in the afternoon. I'm Nathaniel, and that's the weather outlook from KICY AM 850.

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1: No, this is my new android best friend, Andy. Check it out. Andy, should we go for a walk?
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0: Yeah.
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1: Here's Western Alaska's weather outlook from KICY AM 850. For Eastern Norton Sound and the Lado Hills, including Unalakleet and Elam, mostly cloudy tonight, isolated showers, lows in the upper 40s, west winds to 10 miles per hour becoming southeast. Tomorrow, cloudy, scattered showers, highs in the mid-60s, southeast winds to 15 miles per hour. For St. Lawrence Island, including Gamble and Savunga, cloudy with scattered showers, lows in the mid-40s, south winds to 15 miles per hour tonight. Tomorrow, showers, highs in the lower 50s, southeast winds to 25 miles per hour. For the Bering Strait coast, including Teller and King Island, mostly cloudy tonight, scattered showers, lows in the mid-40s, south winds to 20 miles per hour. And tomorrow, cloudy, scattered showers, highs in the mid-50s, southeast winds to 20 miles per hour. For the Yukon Delta coast, including Scammon Bay and Hooper Bay, mostly cloudy tonight, scattered showers after midnight, lows in the upper 40s, light winds. And tomorrow, showers, highs in the upper 50s, southeast winds to 15 miles per hour, increasing to 30 miles per hour in the afternoon. For the lower Yukon River, including Pitcairn Point and Marshall, mostly cloudy, isolated showers after midnight, lows in the lower 50s, light winds. And tomorrow, numerous showers, highs in the lower 60s, south winds to 10 miles per hour, increasing to 25 miles per hour in the afternoon. For the Kuskokwim Delta, including Napaskiak and Chivak, cloudy tonight, a chance of rain, lows in the lower 50s, light winds becoming variable to 10 miles per hour. And tomorrow, a chance of rain, highs in the upper 50s, south wind to 30 miles per hour. And for the southern Seward Peninsula coast, including Nome and Gullivan, mostly cloudy tonight, lows in the upper 40s, southwest winds to 10 miles per hour. And tomorrow, scattered showers, highs in the lower 60s, southeast winds to 15 miles per hour, increasing to 25 miles per hour in the afternoon. I'm Nathaniel, and that's the weather outlook from KICY AM 850.

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1: This is the Alaska Department of Fish and Game of the Yukon River Subsistence Fishing Announcement, recorded Tuesday, August 4th. Fall season management is in place in the lower river and has been transitioning to upriver districts based on historic fall chum salmon run timing. Projections indicate that the run is likely to meet the lower end of the drainage water escapement goal. However, even with a run size within the escapement goal range of 300,000 to 600,000 fish, Canadian treaty goals are not anticipated to be met. Therefore, directed subsistence fishing for fall chum salmon in the main stem Yukon River is highly unlikely to occur. Currently, subsistence fishing for non-salmon is open 24 hours per day with selective gear types, including dip nets, beach seines, manned fish wheels, and hook and line gear. Pink and sockeye salmon may be retained, but Chinook, chum, and coho salmon must be released alive. In the coastal district, District 1, District 2, District 3, and the Innoko River, from the Nausicaä Peninsula, north to Point Romanoff, including the Black River and communities of Chivac, Hooper Bay, Scammon Bay, Nunamiqua, Alakanuk, Amonic, Kotlik, Mountain Village, Pickus Point, St. Mary's, Pilot Station, Marshall, Russian Mission, Holy Cross, and Shagaluk, subsistence fishing for fall chum and coho salmon is closed. Chinook, chum, and coho must be released alive immediately from selective gear types. Subsistence fishing with 4-inch or smaller mesh nets district-wide will open on a weekly schedule from noon Thursdays to noon Sundays until further notice. Nets are restricted to 60 feet or less in length and must be operated as a set net near shore. Subsistence fishing for whitefish and other non-salmon with 6-inch gill nets is open in designated non-salmon areas off the main stem river only. Please see Fall Season Advisory Announcements numbers 1, 2, and 3 for the named lists, GPS coordinates, and maps of these designated whitefish harvest areas. Nets are restricted to 60 feet or less in length, cannot block more than half the width of any waterway, and must be operated as a set net near shore. As a reminder, all gill nets must clearly be marked with a buoy or float that has the fisherman's first initial, last name, and address. They cannot be submerged during ice-free months and must have visible floating corks. If you have questions about this or any announcement, please call the Amonic office at 907-949-1320 or the Fairbanks office at 907-459-7274. The subsistence fishing schedule is available 24 hours per day at 1-866-479-7387. Please note that there is a federal special action in place and federal closures align with this announcement. Contact Holly Carroll at 907-351-3029 for more information. Thank you for listening.
2: This is an announcement from the Alaska Department of Fish and Game in Nome for the Norton Sound District. Commercial fishing in Subdistricts 2 through 4, the Golovin, Elam, and Norton Bay Subdistricts, will open to commercial salmon fishing for 2 48-hour periods, from 6 p.m. Saturday, August 1, until 6 p.m. Monday, August 3. And 6 p.m. Wednesday, August 5, until 6 p.m. Friday, August 7. Commercial fishing will open for 1 48-hour period in Norton Sound Subdistricts 5 through 6, the Shaktulik and Unalakleet Subdistricts, from 6 p.m. Tuesday, August 4, until 6 p.m. Thursday, August 6. As previously announced, in the Nome Subdistricts, marine waters west of Cape Nome and all freshwaters of the Nome Subdistrict are closed to subsistence gillnet fishing from 6 p.m. on Mondays until 6 p.m. on Wednesdays each week. Marine waters east of Cape Nome remain open to subsistence fishing 24 hours a day, 7 days a week. For any fisheries questions or for assistance obtaining a subsistence salmon permit, please call Fish and Game in Nome at 907-443-5167. This has been an informational update from the Alaska Department of Fish and Game in Nome.
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3: The next Nome tide will be a low tide at 3:42 a.m., followed by a high tide at 10:28 a.m.
4: The marine forecast for Western Alaska coastal waters out to 15 nautical miles, posted 3:46 a.m. Tuesday, August the 4th, outlook to Wednesday. Zone 2802, Doll Point to Quickpack. Today, south winds 20 knots, seas 5 feet, rain showers. Tonight, southwest winds 20 knots, seas 5 feet, rain showers. Wednesday, southwest winds 15 knots, seas 4 feet. Wednesday night, south winds 10 knots, seas 3 feet. Zone 2803, quick pack to Cape Stevens. There's a small craft advisory in effect through this afternoon. Today, south winds 25 knots, seas 5 feet, rain showers. Tonight, south winds 25 knots, seas 5 feet, rain showers. Wednesday, south winds 20 knots, seas 4 feet, rain showers. Wednesday night, south winds 15 knots, seas 3 feet, rain showers. Zone 2804, Cape Stevens to Moses Point. Small craft advisory in effect through this afternoon. Today, southeast winds 30 knots, seas 6 feet, rain showers. Tonight, south winds 30 knots, seas 6 feet, rain showers. Wednesday, south winds 25 knots, seas 5 feet, rain showers. Wednesday night, south winds 20 knots, seas 4 feet, rain showers. Zone 2805, Moses Point to Sledge Island. There's a small craft advisory in effect through this afternoon. Today, southeast winds 25 knots, seas 6 feet, rain showers. Tonight, southeast winds 25 knots, seas 6 feet, rain showers. Wednesday, south winds 25 knots, seas 6 feet, rain showers. Wednesday night, south winds 15 knots, seas 6 feet, rain showers. Zone 2806, Sledge Island to Wales. There is a small craft advisory in effect through this afternoon. Today, east winds 25 knots, seas 6 feet, rain showers. Tonight, east winds 10 knots, seas 5 feet, rain showers. Wednesday, west winds 10 knots, seas 4 feet, rain showers. Wednesday night, south winds 15 knots, seas 5 feet, rain showers. Zone 2816, south side of St. Lawrence Island. Today, northeast winds 15 knots, seas 7 feet. Tonight, northwest winds 10 knots, seas 5 feet. Wednesday, west winds 10 knots, seas 4 feet. Wednesday night, south winds 10 knots, seas 4 feet. Zone 2817, north side of St. Lawrence Island. Today, east winds 20 knots, seas 6 feet. Tonight, north winds 15 knots, seas 5 feet. Wednesday, west winds 10 knots, seas 4 feet. Wednesday night, south winds 10 knots, seas 4 feet.

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To friends of Helen Larson from Cynthia Gray, please join our family to celebrate the life of our loving mama, grandma, and Gigi. Service will be held at the Covenant Church in Nome on August the 8th at 4 p.m. If you have any questions, feel free to call me at 907-304-2256. Again, to friends of Helen Larson from Cynthia Gray, please join our family to celebrate the life of our loving mama, grandma, and Gigi. Service will be held at the Covenant Church in Nome on August the 8th at 4 p.m. If you have questions, feel free to call me at 907-304-2256. If you'd like us to send a personal message for you, call us toll-free from the Village at 1-800-478-5429. Here in Nome, you can call us at 907-443-2213, and we'll get your Timing and Telegraph message on the air.

And once again, with those soaring strings and ethereal voices, I welcome you to Night Sounds. In case we haven't met before, my name is Bill Pierce, and we find ourselves doing this just about every night during the week on this station. Good to have you along. Question for you. Did you learn anything new today? Well, I guess it's pretty difficult to go through an entire 24-hour period without picking up some smidge of information en route. Different kinds of teachers, too. Actually, pain is one of them. And I've subtitled our time together tonight, Pain 101. Not exactly an elective course, but valuable nonetheless. Somebody cares about your pain. And that somebody, not to be mysterious, is the God who created us with the ability to detect pain. And certainly pain tells us where the source of problem and trouble is. So it does have good use to us. Pain has a focusing value. But its value depends on our point of view. Tonight I'd just invite you to stay with me. It may be a little bit intriguing to use pain as our point of reference because no one chooses it, and certainly it's not the greatest thing to happen along the pike, but it does have redeeming value. And someone actually cares about your pain. And I'd like to focus on that for just a moment here tonight as we turn to our first music.

I was just looking in a book entitled Between Two Gardens, written by Jane Rubietta. She was speaking of a conversation she had with her then 8-year-old son as this particular book was being written. His name was Zach. The conversation cycled around the overused axiom, no pain, no gain. And many nights Zach awakened us, and he was moaning from the pain in his legs and shins. Well, Jane said one morning I glanced up when he thundered down the stairs for school, and I hugged him a good morning and said in surprise, "You've grown a foot." "It must be those growing pains," he said, standing up soldier straight. "Do you think they were growing pains, Mom?" "Well, it could be. I've heard they can be quite painful." "Well, I sure hope so," he stated. "Why's that?" "Because I don't want to go through all that pain for nothing. Might as well grow through it." Well, that particular point of education was most likely whatever the type of pain. We can be bound by it, or we can harness its power, allowing it to lead us into places that we probably would never otherwise enter. Pain actually does have a focusing value, but its value really depends on our point of focus. To concentrate on the agony is like looking in a magic eye poster for the hidden picture to appear, seeing only the abstract, blurring particles. But to see the hidden picture, we've got to focus on a point somewhere beyond the collage-like pieces. La Maze, maybe you've heard that. It's a method of moving through labor and delivery naturally. But it carries the same principle. I understand that in La Maze, the woman, gripped in birthing pain, is trained to breathe evenly and to focus not on the pain, but on a point beyond the pain, outside of herself, a place of beauty or interest. And even Paul, the apostle of Jesus, I believe had this in mind when he wrote in 2 Corinthians 4:17 and 18, "For momentary light affliction is producing for us an eternal weight of glory, far beyond all comparison." When we don't look at things which are seen, but at the things which are not seen, because the things which are seen are temporal, but the things which are not seen are eternal. So I guess the old axiom, when education presents itself, be alert enough to be there. Pain is a lesson in growth. It can be a lesson in grace and trust. Someone said in suffering, we learn to focus on the end, not the means. Jesus did not allow his anguish and pain to separate him from God or to deflect his focus. The benefit from pain. We must allow pain to teach us about ourselves and to educate us about God. We can actually be tutored by adversity. In writer Lynn Austin's work, My Father's God, she said a wise rabbi responds to his anguished pupil's questions about suffering with these words, "You may certainly question Yahweh or God, but ask the right questions. Ask him what he wants to teach you through this suffering. Ask which of your faults, like pride or self-sufficiency or self-righteousness, might be present. He's trying to purge these from you. Ask also which of his eternal qualities, like love and compassion and forgiveness, he wants to burn into your heart. Yes, go ahead, ask questions. Ask why he gave you the talents and gifts that he did, your excellent mind, your ability to lead others. Ask him what he wants you to do with your life.
coming into the studio tonight, I must admit that I felt sort of low down in my spirit. And I sat down here and said, Lord, I'm not complaining, I'm not grumbling. I feel pretty good physically, but boy, I'm really down today. I'm not sure I ought to go on the air. That's the first thing I think about. How in the world can I come on the radio and face how many people, I don't know, with any certain amount of confidence? Because I want to be consistent and not phony. But maybe it is through the suffering, through the unease, that we help others and we identify with others. Certainly I'm not in some ivory tower talking down to anyone. Being on the radio is quite a responsibility. And I think one of the biggest struggles that I face is to actually come on the air and open these microphones and play this music. Although I enjoy it, it's an art form. But it carries with it, at least in the kind of material that we're giving over the air, a certain type of consistent motivation and follow through. Otherwise, I'm just talking to thin air, little platitudes that don't mean anything. I respect you, and I also respect your listening time. I would like to be able to leave you with something worthwhile, some quote or some piece of music you'll hear that will stay with you through the days ahead. That's happened to me. I've heard a certain sentence, or I may have read it somewhere, and it burns itself into my consciousness, and I carry it with me. And if it's worth carrying, I want to make use of it. So tonight, maybe we both can learn something. I'd like to ask a friend, only by correspondence. His dad's written to me a couple of times and sent along some of Jamie's music. Jamie's his son, Jamie Slocum, one of the rising young talents in contemporary music. And yet with a certain amount of depth and insight that is somewhat unusual for a young teenager. This one is entitled, merely and simply, Wounded. We can perhaps learn something from this teenager as he wrote his own music and sings to both of us about suffering.

Jamie Slocum, the song Wounded. This is Night Sounds. I'm Bill Pierce with you. In case we've just joined you in the past few minutes or so, welcome. Taking just a couple of seconds break here to let you know that Night Sounds will be continuing after we leave the airwaves. We have the privilege of coming on, as I mentioned a few moments ago, five times a week, Monday through Friday usually on most stations, and during that time we meet many new people. And I really appreciate this privilege of being with you night by night like this, but I'd like to hear from you. If we can be of any added help in prayer support for your concerns, or sending such items as our catalog, which gives an overview of the various attended ministries of this outreach. Our mailing address is Night Sounds, Wheaton, Illinois, 60189. 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Also, we'd be honored to have you join our website, nightsoundsradio.org, anytime you can. Our mailing address, once again, Night Sounds, Wheaton, Illinois, 60189. I quote good people. That's the strongest part of the continuity, usually, on Night Sounds, is when we read scripture or quote people of great abilities. Case in point is a physician with the name Dr. Paul Brand. He said in his work, In His Image, the portion of human anatomy that I've specialized in is that marvelous creation, the hand. He said, to my mind, nothing in all of nature rivals the hand's combination of strength and agility, tolerance and sensitivity. Our most wonderful activities, art, music, writing, healing, touching, are performed by hands. And it's natural then that when I think of the incarnation and the pain of God, I visualize the hands of Jesus. And I can hardly conceive, he said, of God taking on the form of an infant. He once had the tiny, jerky hands of newborns, with miniature fingernails and wrinkles and so on. The hands that had made the sun and stars were too small to reach the huge heads of the cattle, and too small to change his own clothes or put food in his mouth. And he remembered Jesus' hands on the cross. He said executioners of that day drove their spikes through the wrist, right through the carpal tunnel that houses finger-controlling tendons and the median nerve. It's impossible to force a spike there without crippling the hand into a claw shape. He allowed those hands to be marred and crippled and destroyed for us. Later, his weight hung from them, tearing more tissue, releasing more blood. Finally, in the last paroxysm of humanness, Jesus said simply, Father, into your hands I commit my spirit. The humiliation of the incarnation was over. The sentence was served. But then he appeared again in a closed room in front of his friends, and he held up those unmistakable hands that his disciples had watched when he performed miracles. Thomas, one of his friends, said, My Lord and my God, when he doubted him in the first few moments. But Jesus said, Touch my hands and see for yourself. And he did, and he was changed, as we can be tonight. Not to be overly dramatic or poetic, but those hands can touch you through your spirit these very seconds we're together. He was wounded, said the prophet, Isaiah in chapter 53. He was wounded for our transgressions. He was bruised for our iniquities. The chastisement of our peace was upon him, and with his stripes we are healed.

that beautiful old hymn, speaking of the scripture of the prophet Isaiah, he was wounded for our transgressions. Tonight's program with the subtitle Pain 101, citing pain as perhaps one of the best teachers we'll ever sit under. Ruth Martindale wrote, speaking of the hands of Jesus, "Unclean," the leper screamed, and those who heard his cry knew well its tragic meaning and stood back to let him by. 'Twas only one who did not mind how near the leper came, but touched him with a healing hand. Yes, Jesus was his name. The blind

of Calvary. Tonight's program, Pain 101. If you haven't suffered pain, I'm sure there will be that occasion in the near future when you will recognize it. And we have a marvelous capacity to focus our attention, our hearts, our minds, our emotions on Jesus and on what he has to say. Paul the Apostle said it. Those things which are pure, of good report, lovely, noble, think, focus on these things.

got in our subject tonight, Pain 101. I certainly don't want you to hurt or suffer in any way, but if it does come your way, try to learn from it and let it get your attention and focus it on God. Thanks so much for sharing these moments with me tonight. I trust the Lord will take you safely through and into tomorrow. And until we meet again, to you, a peaceful and pain-free day.

0: This is KICY, Nome. Now, by permission of the Federal Communications Commission and the International Telecommunications Union in Geneva, Switzerland, we turn our signal directionally westward into Russia and begin broadcasting the good news of the gospel in the Russian language.
1: Говорит радио «Голос Арктики» из города Ноум на Аляске, Соединенные Штаты Америки.

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1: With Alaska News, I'm Nathaniel Hobbs. The U.S. military has deployed a high-mobility artillery rocket system, or HIMARS, to Nome as part of Operation Tundra Merlin, according to a report issued by the city of Nome. The long-range rocket system arrived on July 31st aboard the Royal Canadian Air Force C-17 transport aircraft. The flight also picked up soldiers from Fort Wainwright before continuing to Nome. Military officials say the deployment demonstrates the ability of U.S. and Canadian forces to rapidly move troops and equipment across the Arctic in support of homeland defense. Major General John Cogbill, commander of the 11th Airborne Division, says the mission highlights the military's readiness to quickly deploy long-range precision capabilities and strengthen deterrence in the Arctic. Operation Tundra Merlin is a joint training exercise designed to improve the ability of U.S. and Canadian forces to respond to potential threats and defend Alaska and North America's northern approaches. And Alaska is listed among other states in the White House Government Transparency Task Force that released previously classified intelligence records related to election security and voter integrity. According to the July release, the documents indicate that Chinese government actors obtained or compromised voter registration data from at least 18 states. The records specifically identify Alaska, Arkansas, Colorado, Connecticut, Florida, Georgia, Iowa, Kansas, Maryland, Michigan, New York, North Carolina, Ohio, Oklahoma, Rhode Island, and the District of Columbia. The release says three additional states were affected, but their names remain classified or redacted. Administration officials say the documents raise concerns about election infrastructure vulnerabilities and support stronger election security measures. President Trump said the records were released to provide greater transparency and allow both lawmakers and the public to review the intelligence for themselves. The documents discuss voter registration databases, which are separate from the systems used to cast and count ballots. The release itself focuses on intelligence regarding access to voter registration information and does not independently conclude that vote totals were altered. The newly released records are expected to receive continued review by Congress, state officials, cybersecurity experts, and election administrations in the weeks ahead. And that's Alaska News.
2: With Sports Shorts, I'm Cody. In some baseball news, Caleb Durbin hit a grand slam. Patrick Sandoval earned his first major league win in more than 2 years. And the Boston Red Sox extended their winning streak to 6 games with a 14-2 victory over the Chicago White Sox. In other action, Pete Alonso hit a 2-run single. Tyler O'Neill had his third pinch-hit homer of the season. And the trade-depleted Baltimore Orioles beat the LA Angels 3-1. The Orioles traded away 4 players at the deadline, but remain in contention for a wild-card playoff berth. And Ellie De La Cruz and Sal Stewart drew walks leading off the 8th inning against Hogan Harris, and both scored on wild pitches to help the Cincinnati Reds hand the Athletics a 6th straight loss, 5-4. And that's Sports Shorts.
1: Here's Western Alaska's weather outlook from KICY, AM 850. For eastern Norton Sound and the Nulato Hills, including Ulaklit and Shaktulik, scattered showers, highs in the upper 50s, south winds to 25 miles per hour today. And tonight, showers, lows in the upper 40s, southeast winds to 15 miles per hour. For St. Lawrence Island, including Gamble and Savunga, cloudy with scattered showers, highs in the mid-50s, west winds around 10 miles per hour. And tonight, cloudy with isolated showers, lows in the mid-40s.

southwest winds to 10 miles per hour. For the Bering State coast, including Brevig Mission and Shishmaref, cloudy with scattered showers, highs in the mid-50s, southeast winds around 10 miles per hour. And tonight, cloudy, numerous showers, lows in the upper 40s, southeast winds to 15 miles per hour. For the Yukon Delta coast, including Nunamiqua and Hooper Bay, numerous showers today, highs in the upper 50s, south winds to 20 miles per hour. And tonight, numerous showers, lows in the mid-40s, south winds to 10 miles per hour. For the lower Yukon River, including St. Mary's and Pilot Station, numerous showers today, highs in the mid-50s, south winds to 20 miles per hour. And tonight, numerous showers, lows in the mid-40s, south winds to 15 miles per hour. For the Kuskokwim Delta, including Tuntutuliak and Hooper Bay, cloudy with a chance of rain, highs in the lower 50s, south winds to 20 miles per hour. And tonight, cloudy with a chance of rain, lows in the upper 40s, south winds to 15 miles per hour. For the southern Seward Peninsula coast, including Nome and Banner Creek, showers today, highs in the mid-50s, south winds to 25 miles per hour. And tonight, showers, lows in the upper 40s, south winds to 15 miles per hour. I'm Nathaniel, and that's the weather outlook from KICY AM 850.

Well, good morning. Good morning. It's 7:11 on the Breakfast Club, and it is Wednesday. It's hump day, and we're right in the middle of this glorious wet week. It's a wet one out there. It's, you know, I guess really good for the berries, and we're grateful for the rain. But we'll take a little break up in those clouds just to give us a change, if the Lord would be so kind to send it our way. But nevertheless, raise the rivers, flush the fish, and wash the berries, and we're grateful. Maybe make the tundra a little harder to get across for hunting season. Well, there's that too. But it's okay. We're glad to be here with you this morning. My name is Nathaniel Hobbs, your coffee-sipping host, and be here with you throughout this morning. The Breakfast Club, Carly possibly will be able to join later on. We'll see if that works out. But it is Wednesday, so Bible trivia will be coming up later on in this hour. So stay tuned for that, and we'll get you some things here from the KICY clipboard. Right now, the City of Nome Parks and Recreation Department is holding the lifeguard tryouts. We talked about it yesterday. It's this is happening tomorrow, and it's from 5:30 to 6:30 at the City of Nome pool out there at Nome Belts. Passing these tryouts will lead directly into the American Red Cross Lifeguard Certification Course, which will be administered by Melissa Ford. If you've got any questions or even ready to try out, you can contact Melissa Ford at 907-304-2871. Great opportunity to help serve the community and give points of blessing and exercise throughout the winter months if you're hanging around. And the Kogoya Kosga Public Library is would like to extend a gracious thank you to their summer reading youth. This summer was a marvelous success. But be noted here that the summer reading program has officially ended Friday, July the 31st, and all summer reading records are due by Friday, August the 7th. And so please drop them off at the library and pick up your finisher invitations. Our thanks to the library for all they're doing to encourage our youth to read. Screens are one thing. Reading is more important. Most parents, I think, agree. Anyway, the also, one more thing here. The Bering Land Bridge today will be hosting the Tundra Tots, ages 3 to 5. And they'll be covering the ravens today. Soar into the clever world of ravens. The little learners will unravel the secrets of these playful birds through stories, games, and a crafty creation that's sure to delight tiny hands. And listen to wild raven tales, discover playful tricks, create crafty ravens to take home, all the fun stuff. Anyway, a parent or guardian must attend. A healthy snack is provided by the Alaska Geographic. But that's today from 10:30 to 11:30. Great opportunity to do something while it's raining outside, as you know. Menus for today from XYZ Senior Center are baked chicken, macaroni dish, green beans, and sweet potatoes on the menu. It's Haley Jones right now with the song Thankful, and I'm thankful you're here with us this morning on The Breakfast Club. Uvla Lotak.

0: And that goes out to Johanna, Alana, Ivic Henry, Penny Penatak, Adam, and Susie Kokyak, all celebrating birthdays today. And then for our anniversaries, we've got Isaac and Stormy Bailey, Eric and Crystal Lai, and Wilson and Kathleen Bourdon celebrating anniversaries.
1: Happy anniversary.

You will have 17 hours and 34 minutes of daylight to celebrate your birthdays and anniversaries today. That's a loss of 7 minutes and 10 seconds over yesterday. It's a couple minutes less than the gargantuous chomp that happened yesterday of 9 minutes. Over 9 minutes that we lost in daylight hours yesterday. It was like, whoa, where did that come from? Anyway, sunrise happened at 6:19, and it will set today in the same day at 11:53 p.m. Highs and lows were on this day back in 1981. It was 78 degrees. We had a low record of 29 degrees in 1932. Now, according to the rain and precipitation measurements yesterday, we only got 0.35 inches of rain. The record actually was set on this day back in 1968 for an inch. 1.13 inches was recorded. But yesterday it was only 0.35 after all that rain. So not sure they had their measuring cup, but I think I got a bit more than that at my house. Anyway, that's funny. The verse of the day from God's Word is Psalms 119, and it's verse 130. The unfolding of your word gives light. It gives understanding to the simple. Proverbs tells us that when we have understanding is a wellspring of life. When you understand something, the mystery falls off of it, and it no longer has this power of oppression or discouragement or just don't know what's going on. When you understand it, you know. And so the unfolding of God's word gives light, but it also gives understanding to the simple, and we need that. All of us are simple. We need God's grace and his word to give us understanding. Psalms 119, verse 130 from the New International Version of the Bible.

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0: From Christian News Radio Network, I'm Jim Miller. Some races have been called in last night's primaries in five states. Wesley Bell will win the Democratic primary for Missouri's 1st Congressional District. The incumbent defeated former Congresswoman and Democrat Socialist Cori Bush. Jocelyn Benson will win the Democratic primary for Michigan Governor. And Ty Masterson will win the Republican primary for Kansas Governor. The biggest race of the night pits insurgent progressive Abdul El-Sayed against establishment-backed Congresswoman Haley Stevens in Michigan's Democrat U.S. Senate race. Races were held in Michigan, Missouri, Kansas, Virginia, and Washington State. President Trump says talks to find a diplomatic solution with Tehran are underway and that Iran faces a last chance to reach a deal. News Nation's Robert Sherman.
1: While Iran has contended that there are no negotiations taking place with the United States, Qatar, one of the lead mediators, saying today that there are indirect talks ongoing involving the mediating parties, Pakistan, Qatar, Oman, bridging and bringing those messages back and forth between Tehran and Washington. The Strait of Hormuz, an imminent focus for those mediators, getting the strait and that corridor back open. The administration today saying they remain optimistic that we could see a deal coming together soon.
0: According to state media, the Iranian president said Iran will defend its borders, but does not seek an expansion of war. More news just ahead. Now a word from our sponsor.
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0: The uncontained wildfires burning in Spokane, Washington, have scorched over 10,000 acres. The fires also have forced nearly 65,000 people to evacuate and destroyed some 700 buildings, most of them homes. Good news, no deaths have been reported. A 37-year-old man was arrested on suspicion of first-degree arson for allegedly starting one of the fires. A report says at least 12 states have now reported cyber attacks against their water systems that may be linked to Iran. Officials in Michigan, one of the newer states to report the attacks, are monitoring the situation and coordinating with federal partners. It's love in action. A Metro Nashville police lieutenant being praised for stopping a suicide attempt on the Victory Memorial Bridge. Lieutenant Mike Holtz approached a man live streaming and threatening to jump using calm crisis negotiations. He introduced himself, listened, and reassured the man he wouldn't make any sudden moves. And he didn't jump. From Christian News Radio Network, I'm Jim Miller. To hear this and other reports on demand, visit ChristianNewsRadio.org.
4: With Alaska News, I'm Nathaniel Hobbs. The U.S. military has deployed a high-mobility artillery rocket system, or HIMARS, to Nome as part of Operation Tundra Merlin, according to a report issued by the city of Nome. The long-range rocket system arrived on July 31st aboard the Royal Canadian Air Force C-17 transport aircraft. The flight also picked up soldiers from Fort Wainwright before continuing to Nome. Military officials say the deployment demonstrates the ability of U.S. and Canadian forces to rapidly move troops and equipment across the Arctic in support of homeland defense. Major General John Cogbill, commander of the 11th Airborne Division, says the missions highlights the military's readiness to quickly deploy long-range precision capabilities and strengthen deterrence in the Arctic. Operation Tundra Merlin is a joint training exercise designed to improve the ability of U.S. and Canadian forces to respond to potential threats and defend Alaska and North America's northern approaches. And Alaska is listed among other states in the White House Government Transparency Task Force that released previously classified intelligence records related to election security and voter integrity. According to the July release, the documents indicate that Chinese government actors obtained or compromised voter registration data from at least 18 states. The records specifically identify Alaska, Arkansas, Colorado, Connecticut, Florida, Georgia, Iowa, Kansas, Maryland, Michigan, New York, North Carolina, Ohio, Oklahoma, Rhode Island, and the District of Columbia. The release says three additional states were affected, but their names remain classified or redacted. Administration officials say the documents raise concerns about election infrastructure vulnerabilities and support stronger election security measures. President Trump said the records were released to provide greater transparency and allow both lawmakers and the public to review the intelligence for themselves. The documents discuss voter registration databases, which are separate from the systems used to cast and count ballots. The release itself focuses on intelligence regarding access to voter registration information and does not independently conclude that vote totals were altered. The newly released records are expected to receive continued review by Congress, state officials, cybersecurity experts, and election administrations in the weeks ahead. And that's Alaska News.
5: With Sports Shorts, I'm Cody. In some baseball news, Caleb Durbin hit a grand slam. Patrick Sandoval earned his first major league win in more than 2 years. And the Boston Red Sox extended their winning streak to 6 games with a 14-2 victory over the Chicago White Sox. In other action, Pete Alonso hit a 2-run single. Tyler O'Neill had his third pinch-hit homer of the season. And the trade-depleted Baltimore Orioles beat the LA Angels 3-1. The Orioles traded away 4 players at the deadline, but remain in contention for a wild-card playoff berth. And Ellie De La Cruz and Sal Stewart drew walks leading off the 8th inning against Hogan Harris, and both scored on wild pitches to help the Cincinnati Reds hand the Athletics a 6th straight loss, 5-4. And that's Sports Shorts.
4: 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For Eastern Norton Sound and the Nulato Hills, scattered showers, highs in the upper 50s, south winds to 25 miles per hour. For St. Lawrence Island, cloudy with scattered showers, highs in the mid-50s, west winds around 10 miles per hour. For the Bering Strait Coast, cloudy with scattered showers, highs in the mid-50s, southeast winds around 10 miles per hour. For the Yukon Delta Coast, numerous showers, highs in the upper 50s, south winds to 20 miles per hour. For the lower Yukon River, numerous showers, highs in the mid-50s, south winds to 20 miles per hour. For the Kuskokwim Delta, cloudy with a chance of rain, highs in the lower 50s, south winds to 20 miles per hour. And for the southern Seward Peninsula coast, showers, highs in the mid-50s, south winds to 25 miles per hour. We'll have the extended forecast in about a half an hour here on KICY AM 850.
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7: Greetings from the beautiful Brooks Mountain Range of Northern Alaska. I'm a caribou, and I'm Uncle Bob's guest today.
8: Carlton.
7: Yes,
8: well, Carlton Caribou, welcome to Nature Corner.
7: How neat that you invited me today, Uncle Bob. Thank you.
8: You're welcome, my friend. Describe yourself for the kids. What is a caribou?
7: A large deer with a huge set of antlers.
8: Huge? I'd say monstrous.
7: Humongous.
8: Yes. Outside of a moose, I don't think I've ever seen such a rack. How many points on your antlers?
7: 20 sharp points.
8: Whoa. Good weapons to fight the bears and the wolves who'd like to have you for dinner.
7: Oh, they don't want me, Uncle Bob. They're after the young caribou.
8: The little calves.
7: That's right.
8: They can't protect themselves. Their antlers aren't developed yet.
7: But Mrs. Caribou and mine certainly are.
8: Your wife has antlers too?
7: Oh, yes. The great creator knew she needed them. They're not as large as mine, but they're very impressive.
8: Well, can't you protect her?
7: Oh, yes, I could, but the missus travels without me a lot of the time.
8: And why is that, Carlton?
7: During our spring migration, hundreds and hundreds of mother caribou travel together for 300 miles, leave us males behind.
8: Kids are wondering why.
7: They're going up to the tundra. that treeless, desolate land to have their babies.
8: Oh, and they have to be able to defend themselves and their little babies against the bears and the wolves.
7: So that's why the Almighty One gave each mother a nice rack of sharp antlers.
8: That was kind of him.
7: Really? Because there are a lot of species of mother deer that do not have antlers.
8: That's right. For them, the Lord has provided other ways of protection.
7: You've got it.
8: You mentioned that you're really a large deer.
7: Uh-huh.
8: How large?
7: 700 pounds.
8: Wow.
7: From the tip of my nose to my tail, I'm 7 feet.
8: Oh, you're a big guy. You look to be about 4 feet tall at the shoulders.
7: Exactly.
8: You're a handsome dude.
7: Well, thank you, but I'd really feel a whole lot better if you'd give the credit to my maker.
8: Ooh, that's humble and honest of you, Carlton. Thank you. How about telling the girls and guys about your colors?
7: My coat is a brownish gray.
8: Cool. Looks like you have a big white scarf wrapped around your neck with one end dangling down.
7: That's a special white fur that the Lord God gave me. It keeps my neck and jaws warm during the cold Alaskan winters.
8: Good. It looks attractive and it's super good insulation, too.
7: My muzzle is furry, too.
8: Your muzzle? See, that's the area around your nose and mouth.
7: Yeah. Well insulated, Uncle Bob, because I'm constantly poking it into the snow looking for little plants that are underneath.
8: I can see why you need to keep it cozy warm. You use your feet to help you find food in the snow, don't you?
7: Yeah. With my hoofs, I paw or caliboo through the snow.
8: Wait a minute. Paw, I understand. But what does caliboo mean?
7: My good friends, the Algonquin Indians, saw me pawing through the snow one day looking for plants. And that's how they described it.
8: Caliboo.
7: Yes, caliboo. So, that's how I got my name.
8: Caliboo. Caribou.
7: All you folks have done is to remove the L and put in an R.
8: And we have your name. Caribou.
7: It's fun to find out how critters got their names, isn't it?
8: Really, Carlton? See, when you were talking about your hooves a minute ago, I couldn't help but see your fancy white socks.
7: Is that what you call them?
8: Yes, they look just like socks.
7: Again, it's a lot of thick white hair around and above my hoofs.
8: To keep your ankles warm.
7: No doubt about it. Can't take these sockies off. When I want to wash them, I just walk in the river, bend my head down, and lick them squeaky clean.
8: You have white hair on other parts of your body, too.
7: Right. The Creator gave me a thick white patch of it on my rump.
8: The rear part of you.
7: Yeah, that's very important, Uncle Bob.
8: Other than keeping you cozy warm in the dead of winter, for what other reason is that white patch there?
7: When we caribou migrate each spring and autumn, there are 1,000 or more of us in the herd. We always walk on the same trail that our ancestors have used for centuries.
8: Wow. Since it's a trail, you must walk either single file or in pairs, right?
7: In pairs, usually. Oh. And during early spring or autumn, our brown fur camouflages perfectly with the brown tundra trail. Having that big patch of white fur on the rear end of the caribou in front of me makes it really easy to follow.
8: Keeping everybody together in a long line.
7: Got it. Sometimes a late spring or early autumn snowstorm will blow in and make it hard to see the white rump on the animal in front of me.
8: Well, how do you keep in line then, Carlton?
7: High-tech genetic engineering.
8: Better explain.
7: You know what a tendon is, don't you, Uncle Bob?
8: Yes, a tendon is a fiber cord that connects a muscle to a bone.
7: That's right. Christ, my designer, made each of my feet with a tendon that slips over a bone. Now, this slipping makes a clicking sound every time I walk.
8: Oh, okay, I think I get it.
7: Go!
8: When you cannot see one another in a big snowstorm or in the fog, you can hear one another's click.
7: Yes, we just follow the click in front of us and stay together that way. Now, isn't that good of the master designer, Uncle Bob?
8: I'll say. He didn't want you to lose track of one another.
7: The mighty one cares for his critters.
8: Right, just like Genesis 1:30 says.
7: Oh, may I say it? Mm-hmm.
8: Go ahead.
7: To all the beasts of the earth, the Creator gave every green plant for food.
8: Good one. And speaking of your food, which kinds of green plants do you like?
7: Green leaves from trees and shrubs, and lichen, too.
8: Lichen is that mossy plant that grows on the ground in the Arctic, right?
7: Got it. And it's good, too.
8: Great.
7: During the autumn, the caribou herd migrates 300 miles south from our home in northern Alaska to the evergreen forests. There, we caliboo under the snow for green plants and also chow on the fine twigs of the evergreen.
8: Hmm. How cold is it?
7: Often 40 below zero.
8: Wow. Why don't you really migrate south?
7: Because then I'd be too warm.
8: Because of your fur coat, right?
7: Oh, yes. The Lord Jesus Christ, my Creator, designed a very heavy coat of woolly underfur.
8: Your thermal underwear.
7: Yeah. And on top of this, he put long, straight, stiff, hollow guard hairs.
8: And they lie over the heavy coat of woolly underfur.
7: They guard the body heat. They trap it in, see?
8: Sure. And they keep out the cold.
7: That's right. Remember I told you my guard hairs are hollow?
8: Right.
7: You know why the Creator made them hollow?
8: No, I don't.
7: Same reason why he made the polar bear guard hairs hollow.
8: Oh, sure. He told me about that. To store heat.
7: Yes. Ultraviolet light from the sun comes through the clouds even on a stormy day, and it enters these hollow hairs on my body. The hairs, of course, go into my skin, and so does the ultraviolet ray heat.
8: Neat heat. And that helps to keep you warm.
7: That's all right, isn't it?
8: Oh, real engineering, Carlton Caribou.
7: By a real engineer, the Son of God.
8: The Lord Jesus Christ. As you migrate 300 miles north every spring and then 300 miles south each autumn, don't your feet become tired?
7: No, never.
8: Why not?
7: Look at my hooves.
8: Your hoof is in two sections.
7: Yes, they're cloven, divided right down the middle.
8: It looks like each section spreads much wider apart than a deer's hoof.
7: Oh, you're right, it does. Each hoof splays out.
8: Spreads out?
7: Yes, and becomes a very wide foot.
8: Well, how does that help you?
7: The Lord made my hooves this way so they would reduce the pressure on the total hoof.
8: I see. You're spreading out like that, they're sort of like snowshoes.
7: Exactly. And because of that, my 700-pound body weight is divided up more evenly. And my feet don't hurt, even after walking 19 miles a day during migration.
8: How about that? I know that a moose puts about 8 pounds per square inch pressure on each hoof. Do you have the figures for your hooves, Carlton?
7: Sure do. It's only 2 pounds per square inch pressure.
8: Oh, I'm making your feet feel much more comfortable.
7: Plus, my master designer made the underside of each hoof concave.
8: Sort of like a suction cup, right?
7: Yes, keeping me from slipping on the ice and snow that way. And just to help, God put patches of tough hairs under each hoof that keeps me from slipping when I walk on the ice.
8: Treads.
7: That's what they are, yes.
8: How about that? Boy, it's clear to the kids and me, you were designed to live in that beautiful cold land of North America.
7: It's fun being a caribou, Uncle Bob. I have a laid-back, relaxed feeling.
8: Good.
7: Simply because I trust my maker built me right to do the job that he wanted me to do.
8: That's what I call a very thankful caribou, kids, right? Reminds me of 1 Thessalonians 5:18.
7: May I say it?
8: Sure, go ahead, Carlton.
7: In everything, give thanks, for this is God's will for you in Christ.

Well, there you have it. It is 7:55 nearly on the Breakfast Club, and it's right now time for Bible trivia. Sadly, Cardi was not able to make it in today. She had some obligations and was tied up, but that's okay. We will we can get along, barely get along without her. It's okay. We can do this. We'll answer the phones. We'll do the questions. We'll just, you know, carry the whole load here all by ourselves here on Bible Trivia. It's all good. Today is an interesting question, actually. I'm not sure that offhand anybody, I certainly wouldn't have got it. So we'll see how many of you, how quick your apps are, because I'm assuming people will have to look it up and find it online. It has to do with Gideon's army, and so we'll get to that in just a second. The number to call, 1-800-478-5429. Here in Nome, it's 907-443-2213. Okay, here's the question. How many men of Gideon's army returned home because they were afraid? You remember that story, Gideon's army. We'll talk about it after the beginning of the next hour here a little bit, but that's the question. How many men of Gideon's army came home because they were freaked out? All right, 800-478-5429, and in Nome, 907-443-2213. Thanks for playing along.

0: With Alaska News, I'm Nathaniel Hobbs. The U.S. military has deployed a high-mobility artillery rocket system, or HIMARS, to Nome as part of Operation Tundra Merlin, according to a report issued by the city of Nome. The long-range rocket system arrived on July 31st aboard the Royal Canadian Air Force C-17 transport aircraft. The flight also picked up soldiers from Fort Wainwright before continuing to Nome. Military officials say the deployment demonstrates the ability of U.S. and Canadian forces to rapidly move troops and equipment across the Arctic in support of homeland defense. Major General John Cogbill, commander of the 11th Airborne Division, says the mission highlights the military's readiness to quickly deploy long-range precision capabilities and strengthen deterrence in the Arctic. Operation Tundra Merlin is a joint training exercise designed to improve the ability of U.S. and Canadian forces to respond to potential threats and defend Alaska and North America's northern approaches. And Alaska is listed among other states in the White House Government Transparency Task Force that released previously classified intelligence records related to election security and voter integrity. According to the July release, the documents indicate that Chinese government actors obtained or compromised voter registration data from at least 18 states. The records specifically identify Alaska, Arkansas, Colorado, Connecticut, Florida, Georgia, Iowa, Kansas, Maryland, Michigan, New York, North Carolina, Ohio, Oklahoma, Rhode Island, and the District of Columbia. The release says three additional states were affected, but their names remain classified or redacted. Administration officials say the documents raise concerns about election infrastructure vulnerabilities and support stronger election security measures. President Trump said the records were released to provide greater transparency and allow both lawmakers and the public to review the intelligence for themselves. The documents discuss voter registration databases, which are separate from the systems used to cast and count ballots. The release itself focuses on intelligence regarding access to voter registration information and does not independently conclude that vote totals were altered. The newly released records are expected to receive continued review by Congress, state officials, cybersecurity experts, and election administrations in the weeks ahead. And that's Alaska News.
1: With Sports Shorts, I'm Cody. In some baseball news, Caleb Durbin hit a grand slam. Patrick Sandoval earned his first major league win in more than 2 years. And the Boston Red Sox extended their winning streak to 6 games with a 14-2 victory over the Chicago White Sox. In other action, Pete Alonso hit a 2-run single. Tyler O'Neill had his third pinch hit homer of the season. And the trade-depleted Baltimore Orioles beat the LA Angels 3-1. The Orioles traded away 4 players at the deadline, but remain in contention for a wild card playoff berth. And Ellie De La Cruz and Sal Stewart drew walks leading off

0: the eighth inning against Hogan Harris, and both scored on wild pitches to help the Cincinnati Reds hand the Athletics a sixth straight loss, 5-4. And that's Sports Shorts.
1: Here's Western Alaska's weather outlook from KICY, AM 850. For Eastern Norton Sound and the Nulato Hills, including Unalakleet and Shaktulik, scattered showers, highs in the upper 50s, south winds to 25 miles per hour today. And tonight, showers, lows in the upper 40s, southeast winds to 15 miles per hour. For St. Lawrence Island, including Gamble and Savunga, cloudy with scattered showers, highs in the mid-50s, west winds around 10 miles per hour. And tonight, cloudy with isolated showers, lows in the mid-40s, southwest winds to 10 miles per hour. For the Bering State coast, including Brevig Mission and Shishmaref, cloudy with scattered showers, highs in the mid-50s, southeast winds around 10 miles per hour. And tonight, cloudy, numerous showers, lows in the upper 40s, southeast winds to 15 miles per hour. For the Yukon Delta coast, including Nunamiqua and Hooper Bay, numerous showers today, highs in the upper 50s, south winds to 20 miles per hour. And tonight, numerous showers, lows in the mid-40s, south winds to 10 miles per hour. For the lower Yukon River, including St. Mary's and Pilot Station, numerous showers today, highs in the mid-50s, south winds to 20 miles per hour. And tonight, numerous showers, lows in the mid-40s, south winds to 15 miles per hour. For the Kuskokwim Delta, including Tuntutuliak and Hooper Bay, cloudy with a chance of rain, highs in the lower 50s, south winds to 20 miles per hour. And tonight, cloudy with a chance of rain, lows in the upper 40s, south winds to 15 miles per hour. For the southern Seward Peninsula coast, including Nome and Banner Creek, showers today, highs in the mid-50s, south winds to 25 miles per hour. And tonight, showers, lows in the upper 40s, south winds to 15 miles per hour. I'm Nathaniel, and that's the weather outlook from KICY AM 850.

And good morning. It's the second hour of the Breakfast Club. My name is Nathaniel Hobbs, your coffee sipping host over here, hanging out and having a good old time. Hey, thanks for playing along on this morning's Bible trivia. There were several calls, but one correct answer. And the question was, how many men of Gideon's army returned home because they were freaked out? They were afraid. You can find this story in Judges chapter 7, and it's a very interesting story, actually, because as that song just said, the guardian singing there, I know you, I think sometimes we don't really know God, and this story amplifies it. The correct answer for this question, how many men of Gideon's army returned home? He had 32,000 with him, 22,000 went home. The story actually highlights something about the nature of God and how God interacts with us. God said this, the Lord said to Gideon, you have too many men. I cannot deliver Midian into your hands, or Israel will boast against me, saying, my own strength has saved me. So announce to the army, anyone who trembles with fear, turn back and leave Mount Gilead. So 22,000 men left, while 10,000 remained. What does that say about God and how he interacts in our lives? The question, I guess, for me is, what am I leaning on that I'm willing to give credit to instead of God? If the Lord, he is God, if Jesus is our Savior, my friend, there's nothing else that will save us. It's Christ alone. And we don't need to call on anything else. Now, God will use other things, but ultimately it's him that saves us. So it's a great story. It's a great read. Love the story of Gideon. Love where he said, the scripture testifies that the Holy Spirit put Gideon on, that God himself put Gideon on at like a garment and wore him as in a garment, a coat, put him on and used him to bring about a great victory and deliverance to the children of Israel. And so my dad used to preach a message on that, and say his title was Staying in God's Ready to Wear Department. And and it's a good word. So there you have it. Thanks for playing along. And did I announce the winner? I didn't announce the winner. It was Franklin Murphy from Ammonic, and he won. He was the first caller with the right answer, and he got it right, and he had it down. He found it exactly where it was at in the Judges. And great job. Great work there from Franklin. Congratulations. Well, a couple notes for you from the KICY clipboard. The Kagoya Kosga Public Library is inviting youth to join for the last Thursday of the summer youth programs for 2026. It will be tomorrow from 10:30 to noon. If you've missed any of the summer activities, the sand art, the balloon animals, camp crafts, all the fun stuff, you can join in the fun one more time. It's free. It's recommended for ages 8 to 13. Adult supervision is not required, but a one-time registration form is required and can be completed when you drop off your child. If you want more information, give them a call, 907-443-6628. Or you can follow the Kagoya Kosga Public Library Facebook page, and on there they're giving updates and announcements as well. Thanks to Janet Stepp and all the work that her staff and those there are doing to serve our community. And reiterating again, the City of Nome Parks and Recreation Department is holding lifeguard tryouts. That's also tomorrow. That's from 5:30 to 6:30 out at the Nome Belts, the City of Nome pool. And if you pass the tryout, it will lead directly into the American Red Cross lifeguard certification course, which is administered by Melissa Ford. So if you got any questions, give her a call, 907-304-2871. She'll answer all your questions regarding swimming. Maybe not other questions. Where should you invest in crypto? She probably doesn't know that. But for swimming, she'll tell you. All right, XYZ Senior Center, the lunch menu is baked chicken, macaroni dish, green beans, and sweet potatoes. And that's what's on the menu. Back to the music, Jeremy Camp now with Dead Man Walking, Uvla Lotak.

0: If it's your birthday, we want to send that out to you, but it's Johanna, Alana, Ivic, Henry, Penny, Penitak, Adam, and Susie Koekok's birthday today. Sorry, I think I screwed that last name up, but we're glad you're here. Nonetheless, and that was a happy birthday. Happy anniversary goes out to Isaac and Stormy Bailey, Eric and Crystal Lai, and Wilson and Kathleen Burdon. They're all celebrating anniversaries today.
1: Happy anniversary.

May the Lord richly bless you and bless your family, bless your marriage, and all the things that are related to you and your birthdays as well. That's awesome. Sunrise happened at 6:19, sets today in the same day at 11:53 p.m. tonight. That's a loss of 7 minutes and 10 seconds over yesterday, but giving us still 17 hours and 34 minutes of beautiful daylight above the clouds. We might see some breakthrough here and there today, but it's looking pretty slim as far as the weather forecast. We'll see. The Lord knows what we need. The verse of the day is from Psalms 119, verse 130. The unfolding of your word gives light. It gives understanding to the simple. And I don't know about you, but I am certainly simple without God's understanding. The way I see the world is just related to what I know, and boy, do I know very little. It takes the word of God to enlighten my path, my step, as David said, your word's a lamp to my feet, a light to my path. It gives light. The unfolding of your word gives light. It gives understanding to the simple. Praise God for that.

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1: This is the Alaska Department of Fish and Game of the Yukon River Subsistence Fishing Announcement, recorded Tuesday, August 4th. Fall season management is in place in the lower river and has been transitioning to upriver districts based on historic fall chum salmon run timing. Projections indicate that the run is likely to meet the lower end of the drainage wide escapement goal. However, even with a run size within the escapement goal range of 300,000 to 600,000 fish, Canadian treaty goals are not anticipated to be met. Therefore, directed subsistence fishing for fall chum salmon in the main stem Yukon River is highly unlikely to occur. Currently, subsistence fishing for non-salmon is open 24 hours per day with selective gear types, including dip nets, beach seines, manned fish wheels, and hook and line gear. Pink and sockeye salmon may be retained, but chinook, chum, and coho salmon must be released alive. In the coastal district, District 1, District 2, District 3, and the Innoko River, from the Nausicaä Peninsula, north to Point Romanoff, including the Black River and communities of Chivac, Hooper Bay, Scammon Bay, Nunamiqua, Alakanuk, Amonic, Kotlik, Mountain Village, Pickus Point, St. Mary's, Pilot Station, Marshall, Russian Mission, Holy Cross, and Shagaluk, subsistence fishing for fall chum and coho salmon is closed. Chinook, chum, and coho must be released alive immediately from selective gear types. Subsistence fishing with 4-inch or smaller mesh nets district-wide will open on a weekly schedule from noon Thursdays to noon Sundays until further notice. Nets are restricted to 60 feet or less in length and must be operated as a set net near shore. Subsistence fishing for whitefish and other non-salmon with 6-inch gill nets is open in designated non-salmon areas off the main stem river only. Please see Fall Season Advisory Announcements numbers 1, 2, and 3 for the named lists, GPS coordinates, and maps of these designated whitefish harvest areas. Nets are restricted to 60 feet or less in length, cannot block more than half the width of any waterway, and must be operated as a set net near shore. As a reminder, all gill nets must clearly be marked with a buoy or float that has the fisherman's first initial, last name, and address. They cannot be submerged during ice-free months and must have visible floating corks. If you have questions about this or any announcement, please call the Amonic office at 907-949-1320 or the Fairbanks office at 907-459-7274. The subsistence fishing schedule is available 24 hours per day at 1-866-479-7387. Please note that there is a federal special action in place and federal closures align with this announcement. Contact Holly Carroll at 907-351-3029 for more information. Thank you for listening.
2: 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This has been an informational update from the Alaska Department of Fish and Game in Nome.
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4: The next Nome tide will be a high tide at 10:28 a.m., followed by a low tide at 4:58 p.m. The marine forecast for Western Alaska coastal waters out to 15 nautical miles posted 3:46 a.m., Wednesday, August the 5th, outlook to Thursday. Zone 2802, Doll Point to Quick Pack. Today, south winds 20 knots, seas 4 feet. Tonight, south winds 10 knots, seas 3 feet. Thursday, south winds 10 knots, seas 2 feet. Thursday night, west winds 5 knots, seas 2 feet. Zone 2803, Quick Pack to Cape Stevens. Small craft advisory in effect through this afternoon. Today, south winds 25 knots, seas 5 feet, subsiding, rain showers. Tonight, south winds 15 knots, seas 3 feet, rain showers. Thursday, south winds 15 knots, seas 3 feet, rain showers. Thursday night, southwest winds 10 knots, seas 2 feet. Zone 2804, Cape Stevens to Moses Point. There's a small craft advisory in effect through this afternoon. Today, south winds 25 knots, seas 5 feet, rain showers. Tonight, southeast winds 20 knots, seas 4 feet, rain showers. Thursday, south winds 15 knots, seas 3 feet, rain showers. Thursday night, southwest winds 10 knots, seas 2 feet. Zone 2805, Moses Point to Sledge Island. There's a small craft advisory in effect through this afternoon. Today, south winds 25 knots, seas 6 feet, rain showers. Tonight, south winds 20 knots, seas 5 feet, rain showers. Thursday, south winds 15 knots, seas 3 feet, rain showers. Thursday night, southwest winds 10 knots, seas 2 feet. Zone 2806, Sledge Island to Wales. Today, east winds 15 knots, becoming south, seas 4 feet, rain showers. Tonight, south winds 15 knots, seas 4 feet, rain showers. Thursday, south winds 10 knots, seas 3 feet. Thursday night, west winds 10 knots, seas 2 feet. Zone 2816, south side of St. Lawrence Island. Today, west winds 15 knots, seas 4 feet. Tonight, southwest winds 10 knots, seas 4 feet. Thursday, south winds 5 knots, seas 3 feet. Thursday night, south winds 10 knots, seas 3 feet. Zone 2817, north side of St. Lawrence Island. Today, west winds 10 knots, seas 4 feet. Tonight, west winds 10 knots, seas 3 feet. Thursday, southwest winds 10 knots, seas 3 feet. Thursday night, southwest winds 5 knots, seas 3 feet.

0: From Christian News Radio Network, I'm Jim Miller. Some races have been called in last night's primaries in five states. Wesley Bell will win the Democratic primary for Missouri's 1st Congressional District. The incumbent defeated former Congresswoman and Democrat Socialist Cori Bush. Jocelyn Benson will win the Democratic primary for Michigan Governor. And Ty Masterson will win the Republican primary for Kansas Governor. The biggest race of the night pits insurgent progressive Abdul El-Sayed against establishment-backed Congresswoman Haley Stevens in Michigan's Democrat U.S. Senate race. Races were held in Michigan, Missouri, Kansas, Virginia, and Washington State. President Trump says talks to find a diplomatic solution with Tehran are underway and that Iran faces a last chance to reach a deal. News Nation's Robert Sherman.
1: While Iran has contended that there are no negotiations taking place with the United States, Qatar, one of the lead mediators, saying today that there are indirect talks ongoing involving the mediating parties, Pakistan, Qatar, Oman, bridging and bringing those messages back and forth between Tehran and Washington. The Strait of Hormuz, an imminent focus for those mediators, getting the strait and that corridor back open. The administration today saying they remain optimistic that we could see a deal coming together soon.
0: According to state media, the Iranian president said Iran will defend its borders, but does not seek an expansion of war. More news just ahead. Now a word from our sponsor.
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0: The uncontained wildfires burning in Spokane, Washington, have scorched over 10,000 acres. The fires also have forced nearly 65,000 people to evacuate and destroyed some 700 buildings, most of them homes. Good news, no deaths have been reported. A 37-year-old man was arrested on suspicion of first-degree arson for allegedly starting one of the fires. A report says at least 12 states have now reported cyber attacks against their water systems that may be linked to Iran. Officials in Michigan, one of the newer states to report the attacks, are monitoring the situation and coordinating with federal partners. It's love in action. A Metro Nashville police lieutenant being praised for stopping a suicide attempt on the Victory Memorial Bridge. Lieutenant Mike Holtz approached a man live streaming and threatening to jump using calm crisis negotiations. He introduced himself, listened, and reassured the man he wouldn't make any sudden moves. And he didn't jump. From Christian News Radio Network, I'm Jim Miller. To hear this and other reports on demand, visit ChristianNewsRadio.org.
4: With Alaska News, I'm Nathaniel Hobbs. The U.S. military has deployed a high-mobility artillery rocket system, or HIMARS, to Nome as part of Operation Tundra Merlin, according to a report issued by the city of Nome. The long-range rocket system arrived on July 31st aboard the Royal Canadian Air Force C-17 transport aircraft. The flight also picked up soldiers from Fort Wainwright before continuing to Nome. Military officials say the deployment demonstrates the ability of U.S. and Canadian forces to rapidly move troops and equipment across the Arctic in support of homeland defense. Major General John Cogbill, commander of the 11th Airborne Division, says the mission highlights the military's readiness to quickly deploy long-range precision capabilities and strengthen deterrence in the Arctic. Operation Tundra Merlin is a joint training exercise designed to improve the ability of U.S. and Canadian forces to respond to potential threats and defend Alaska and North America's northern approaches. And Alaska is listed among other states in the White House Government Transparency Task Force that released previously classified intelligence records related to election security and voter integrity. According to the July release, the documents indicate that Chinese government actors obtained or compromised voter registration data from at least 18 states. The records specifically identify Alaska, Arkansas, Colorado, Connecticut, Florida, Georgia, Iowa, Kansas, Maryland, Michigan, New York, North Carolina, Ohio, Oklahoma, Rhode Island, and the District of Columbia. The release says three additional states were affected, but their names remain classified or redacted. Administration officials say the documents raise concerns about election infrastructure vulnerabilities and support stronger election security measures. President Trump said the records were released to provide greater transparency and allow both lawmakers and the public to review the intelligence for themselves. The documents discuss voter registration databases, which are separate from the systems used to cast and count ballots. The release itself focuses on intelligence regarding access to voter registration information and does not independently conclude that vote totals were altered. The newly released records are expected to receive continued review by Congress, state officials, cybersecurity experts, and election administrations in the weeks ahead. And that's Alaska News.
5: With Sports Shorts, I'm Cody. In some baseball news, Caleb Durbin hit a grand slam. Patrick Sandoval earned his first major league win in more than 2 years. And the Boston Red Sox extended their winning streak to 6 games with a 14-2 victory over the Chicago White Sox. In other action, Pete Alonso hit a 2-run single. Tyler O'Neill had his third pinch-hit homer of the season. And the trade-depleted Baltimore Orioles beat the LA Angels 3-1. The Orioles traded away 4 players at the deadline, but remain in contention for a wild-card playoff berth. And Ellie De La Cruz and Sal Stewart drew walks leading off the 8th inning against Hogan Harris, and both scored on wild pitches to help the Cincinnati Reds hand the Athletics a 6th straight loss, 5-4. And that's Sports Shorts.
4: 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For Eastern Norton Sound and the Nulato Hills, scattered showers, highs in the upper 50s, south winds to 25 miles per hour. For St. Lawrence Island, cloudy with scattered showers, highs in the mid-50s, west winds around 10 miles per hour. For the Bering Strait Coast, cloudy with scattered showers, highs in the mid-50s, southeast winds around 10 miles per hour. For the Yukon Delta Coast, numerous showers, highs in the upper 50s, south winds to 20 miles per hour. For the lower Yukon River, numerous showers, highs in the mid-50s, south winds to 20 miles per hour. For the Kuskokwim Delta, cloudy with a chance of rain, highs in the lower 50s, south winds to 20 miles per hour. And for the southern Seward Peninsula coast, showers, highs in the mid-50s, south winds to 25 miles per hour. We'll have the extended forecast in about a half an hour here on KICY AM 850.

With the Wall Street Business Report, I'm Bill Alexander. Big oil companies continue to post profits as fighting in Iran disrupts energy markets and sends oil and gasoline prices sharply higher. Europe's largest oil companies posted combined first quarter profits of $22 billion, more than 40% higher than last year. U.S. job openings fell slightly in June, but the labor market continued to show resilience in the face of an economic shock from fighting in Iran and the closure of the Strait of Hormuz. Employers posted 7.4 million vacancies in June, down from 7.5 million in May. New Jersey is suing Amazon, accusing the online retailer of abusing its market power over independent delivery drivers in the state, the state alleged in the lawsuit filed in federal court in Newark. Chipotle Mexican Grill is removing jalapenos from all of its restaurants in Minnesota and other locations that receive the product after identifying the peppers as a potential common ingredient in a salmonella outbreak. For the Wall Street Business Report, I'm Bill Alexander in Washington.

Well, it's 8:53 on the Breakfast Club, and today's August the 5th. And on our calendar of national today events, it's Work Like a Dog Day. Well, yeah, Work Like a Dog Day. I think we all have a sense of knowing what that's like. The hero of Work Like a Dog Day is Balto, the Siberian Husky sled dog, famous for its role in the 1925 Serum run here to Nome. Led the team to its final leg of the relay and delivered the diphtheria, the antioxin, across the 53 miles of terrain and right here into Nome. And so that dedication, endurance, the extreme conditions, going the extra mile is what makes Balto the canine hero of Work Like a Dog Day. So what is the what's the concept behind it? Well, the traditions of Work Like a Dog Day are to go the extra mile, be as productive as possible, celebrate with those who do that throughout the year. Hard work is never going to go to waste. We'll always guarantee positive results. At least that's what they say. The key is to work hard and achieve maximum output without exhausting yourself or straight up burning out. Interesting, some side facts here. There's the average number of hours a week that Americans work is 34.4. I'm not sure exactly where the statistics come from, but the statistics they have on this page. And those are compared against the number of hours Alaskan residents work. They work the most hours in America, according to surveys, at 41.6 hours weekly. That's across averages. And I would agree with that. That's kind of reality what we have here in Nome. You just work until you get it done. And, of course, that's true across Alaska at some level. So that's great. Alaskans, you've got a great work ethic. And working like a dog, I don't know, maybe not the best title to carry around, but we can celebrate Balto for being a great hero. There you go. Well, back to some music and taking us to the top of the hour. It's Johnny and Darlene Ulak with I'll Go Where You Want Me to Go. And thanks for staying here with us today. And we'll hope to go with you wherever you go, in your pocket, on the app, all of it coming with you right here from KICY. And we're glad to be a part of your day. God bless you, my friends. Stay tuned for Care Force at the top of the hour. And may you have a blessed and dry day today.

The Psalm 46. As you know, last time I was on a month ago, I told you that I have been spending the summer in the month of in the book of Psalms, and so we have been really digging into the Psalms in my family and at our church, and it has been such a rich way to spend the summer as we go through the Bible's prayer book. Teaches us how to pray. It teaches us how to have conversations to the God that is talking back. And so I would love to spend today in Psalm 46. It's a really well-known psalm for a lot of you and has been a well-known psalm for me my whole life. But as I've been studying it this summer, there's some parts of it that I think have come alive for me in new ways. And my hope is that it will be encouraging for you. So as I said, you're listening to Care Force. This is Brian calling in from Anchorage. And we're going to spend this morning in Psalm 46 before we go to the prayer requests that you've called in today. And so I really think that Psalm 46 is a psalm for those moments when life feels unstable. When something you thought was solid began to shake, and when you don't know what's coming next. And maybe that's where some of you are today. Maybe you're carrying some worry about your health, or maybe you're concerned about one of your children. Maybe there's tension in your family. Maybe you're grieving someone that you love, or maybe you're just tired from trying to hold things together. And I love that Psalm 46 begins with these words: God is our refuge and strength and ever-present help in trouble. And we're going to dig into those words. Before we do, I just want to read the whole psalm to you today. And sometimes we don't need someone to jump in and start explaining the Bible to us before we've heard it. I think sometimes we just need to listen to God's word to us being read over us, and it can be comforting in and of itself. So listen to the words from Psalm 46. God is our refuge and strength, an ever-present help in trouble. Therefore, we will not fear, though the earth give way and the mountains fall into the heart of the sea, though its waters roar and foam and the mountains quake with their surging. There's a river whose streams make glad the city of God, the holy place where the Most High dwells. God is within her. She will not fall. God will help her at break of day. Nations are in uproar. Kingdoms fall. He lifts his voice and the earth melts. The Lord Almighty is with us. The God of Jacob is our fortress. Come and see what the Lord has done. The desolations he has brought on the earth. He makes wars cease to the ends of the earth. He breaks the bow and shatters the spear. He burns the shields with fire. He says, be still, know that I am God. I will be exalted among the nations. I will be exalted in the earth. The Lord Almighty is with us. The God of Jacob is our fortress. I love the way this psalm begins. It doesn't begin with the storm, although the storm will come in the psalm. It doesn't begin with fear, although there's fear present in the midst of this psalm. It doesn't even begin with us or our story. This psalm begins with God. It says, God is our refuge and strength and ever-present help in trouble. I love this because before God asks us to do anything, he reminds us who he is. Who is he? He's our refuge. Who is he? He is our strength. Where is he? He is present, not far away. What about us? Does he notice us? No, he's not unaware. He's not waiting for us to somehow find our way to him. He is an ever-present help in times of trouble. This is so encouraging for me. I want you to notice that it doesn't say that God is an ever-present help in avoiding trouble. He's not helping us to avoid trouble. It says he is an ever-present help in trouble. When trouble comes, because trouble will come, he
is

present and ready and waiting to help us. I love this because the Bible never promises us a life without storms. And Psalm 46 certainly doesn't promise that. It tells us the opposite. It says, when the earth gives way, when the mountains fall into the sea, when the waters roar, when kingdoms shake. And so the author of this psalm is describing those moments in our life when everything that once felt dependable suddenly feels uncertain. I love how relatable that is, because most of us know something about what that feels like. We've experienced that. We've had the earth give way, the mountains falling, the waters roaring, the kingdom shaking. We've had those moments in our life, and maybe it wasn't physical mountains or actual water or kingdoms, but it's that phone call you never expected. Maybe it's a medical diagnosis or a relationship that begins to fall apart, or a financial burden that you don't know how you're going to be able to carry. Maybe it's a child making choices you can't control. Or perhaps grief that keeps showing up long after everyone else has moved on and you're still carrying this deep grief burden. It's so helpful to me that the Bible never asks us to pretend that those things don't hurt. It doesn't ask us to smile and say everything is fine when it isn't. Love how honest Psalms are. It's just raw humanity. But I've noticed something about chaos, because that's what this is describing. The psalm is describing chaos. And I've noticed something about chaos is that chaos doesn't usually create something new inside of us. What chaos does in our life is it reveals what was already there. And when life is calm, it's easy to believe that we're trusting God. When the ground starts shaking, we discover what we've really been standing on. We discover what we've been holding on to, what we've been gripping with our fists clenched. We discover what we've been counting on to make us feel safe. And right in the middle of the chaos in Psalm 46, something changes. And I think it's really important that we notice what changes here, because verse 4 says, there is a river whose streams make glad the city of God. So there's this contrast. It's a beautiful contrast, because they've described this city in the psalm. And outside the city is chaos. The waters are roaring. Everything is shaking. But inside the city, there's a river that is bringing life. And so outside, you have chaos. And inside, you have peace. And so this description of what's happening, the difference between what's happening inside the city and what's happening outside the city, is a stark contrast. But what was the difference? Why was it so much more peaceful inside the city? Was it because there were strong walls? No. Was it because the danger had disappeared from outside the walls? No, that's not true. Was it because the people had finally figured everything out and gotten answers to all their questions and sorted out on their own how to get rid of that chaos outside the city walls? No. In Psalm 46, the reason that there's peace inside the walls and life inside the walls when there's chaos outside is that God was there with them. Love this. They repeat this line twice in the psalm. It says, the Lord Almighty is with us. The God of Jacob is our fortress. It doesn't say that the Lord Almighty explained everything or that he immediately removed every problem. It says he was with them. And everything changes for them in the psalm because who is present? God isn't with them. God is present with you. Whatever it is you're experiencing, I wonder if someone listening today needs to hear that. That God is with you. He may not have answered all of your questions yet. He may not have changed all your circumstances. But he has not abandoned you. I want to remind you this morning that the Lord Almighty is with you.
About a decade ago, I got one of those phone calls that every parent dreads. And before I share the story, I want to make it clear that I got permission from my family to share this story today. But I think it really helps this psalm come alive for me. And as I was praying over this psalm, this is a story that I kept coming back to. And God said, I want you to see a bit of who I am in light of who, what happened in your life. And so I got that phone call that no parent wants. It was a principal from my son's school. And they said, Brian, you need to get down here right away. Your son has lost control. He's overwhelmed. He's throwing things. He's breaking things. And they said, we had to evacuate the classroom and the teachers. And so I was in the middle of a meeting at work, but I jumped up and I left and went straight to school. And the whole way there, I'm praying. I said, Lord, I need you to be with me. I need you to create peace inside of me and to be present with me in this time of trouble. And when I got to the school and went down towards my son's classroom, the principal and the teacher were standing outside the classroom. And I looked through they said, we don't think you should go in there. It's not safe. He's been throwing things. And so I looked through the window and the door, and there's tables were overturned and papers scattered everywhere and supplies thrown around the room. And sitting in the middle of that chaos was my little boy. And they said, it's not safe. You shouldn't go in there right now. And I said, oh, I'm going in. I'm his dad. I'm his dad. He was in the midst of a storm, and I knew that I needed to be with him. And so I opened the door and I stepped in the room, and I didn't start picking up tables. I didn't begin cleaning the mess. I didn't lecture him. I just walked slowly toward him and kept repeating the same words over and over again. I said, it's okay. Dad's here. You're safe now. Dad's here. You're safe now. Over and over again. And when I reached him, I knelt down. I pulled him into my arms and I held him. And this is a boy that had been trying to hurt people a few moments before, been throwing things a few moments before. And he let me pull him into his arms, and I just sat there and I rocked with him. And at first, nothing changed. And then as I kept repeating, it's okay, you're safe, dad's here. Eventually, his body began to relax. I felt his hands unclench and he began to cry, and he leaned into my chest and he finally let go. And nothing had changed in the room. The room was still a disaster. The tables were still overturned. The mess was still a mess. And he didn't create peace inside of himself. He couldn't. He borrowed his father's peace. He borrowed his father's peace until his heart caught up with what had been true all along. Dad was there. He was safe. And the refuge wasn't the classroom. The refuge in that moment was his father. And this moment has helped me understand Psalm 46 in a way that I don't think I ever understood it before. Verse 10 says, be still and know that I'm God. And we often hear those words as an invitation to become quiet. And they certainly can include that. They would mean quiet and is part of it, but the Hebrew word translated be still carries this idea of releasing something, of letting go, of dropping your hands. It's a picture of someone who has been gripping tightly and finally loosens their hold. Someone who has been trying to control everything and finally says, God, I can't carry this. The question is, how do we do that? How do you tell someone who's afraid to simply let go? How do you tell someone whose family is struggling, whose body is failing, whose heart is breaking to drop their hands? How do you do that? How does God do that? I don't think God is in heaven yelling at frightened children to let go. I think he's speaking like a father to you this morning. He's saying, be still. You can let go now. Dad's here. You're safe. You don't have to carry this anymore. Dad's here.
you're safe. He's saying, I am God. I'm here. You sit in my lap. You're safe. For many of us, we, myself included, we have a really hard time understanding that image of a father, because we have a broken image of our earthly father. We've never experienced a father who's safe. You've never had someone who could walk into a chaos like I described with my son and pull you into their arms and make you feel safe. You've never had that in your entire life. And I understand that I've had that same situation myself. But here in God, we find someone who is safe, who is dependable, who can walk into your chaos and create peace in a way that you've never experienced before. He can walk in and say, be still, because of what you know about me. It's interesting in that passage that the stillness comes as a result of our knowledge. And the knowledge grows as we're still. Psalm 46 isn't a command to kind of try to manufacture calm in your life. It's an invitation to remain in the presence of God until his presence becomes more real than the chaos in our life. So what happened with my son, the room didn't immediately change, but he became calm because of who was holding him. Some of you have been trying so hard to hold your world together, your family, your health, your finances, your future, and even someone you love who seems determined to make choices you cannot control. And you're coming to the radio this morning, you're listening to Care Force, and your body is tense and your soul is tired, and you've been gripping things that were never yours to control. Today, your father's word to you is that it isn't to try harder. It's not to figure everything out. I think maybe the invitation for you today is this. From heaven to you, from the Father in heaven's voice to you, to hear, it's okay, I'm here, you can drop your hands, I've got you. Not because the storm has already stopped, not because every problem has been solved, because the Lord Almighty is with us. The God of Jacob is our fortress. Maybe you could take a moment right where you are this morning and just open your hands. You don't have to do anything dramatic. Just open them and quietly say, God, I release what I cannot control. My family, my health, my fear, my future, I place it in your hands. And I want you to hear the words of Psalm 46. One more time. I'm going to read this entire passage to you again. God is our refuge and strength, an ever-present help in trouble. Therefore, we will not fear, though the earth give way and the mountains fall into the heart of the sea, though its waters roar and foam and the mountains quake with their surging. There's a river whose streams make glad the city of God, the holy place where the Most High dwells. God is within her, and she will not fall. God will help her at the break of day. Nations are in uproar, kingdoms fall, and he lifts his voice and the earth melts. But the Lord Almighty is with us. The God of Jacob is our fortress. Come and see what the Lord has done. The desolations he has brought on the earth. He makes wars cease to the ends of the earth. He breaks the bow and shatters the spear. He burns the shields of fire. And he says, be still and know that I am God. He says, I will be exalted among the nations. I will be exalted in the earth. The Lord Almighty is with us. The God of Jacob is fortress. Let's go to the Lord in prayer. Father, some of the people who are listening today are carrying burdens that feel far too heavy. Some are afraid. Some are grieving. Some are exhausted from trying to hold everything together. Father, would you help
help us release what we cannot control. Help us to drop our hands, to be still. Help us to remain in your presence long enough to know, to remember that we are safe with you. Thank you that you are our refuge and strength. Thank you that you are an ever-present help in trouble. Thank you, Father, that no matter what is shaking around us, that you are with us. God, we are so grateful that inside of our own life, even when things are chaotic around us, that there can be a river flowing, that you are with us, that you are the Lord Almighty, that you reign over all things and all people, and that you are inviting us to be still, to know that you are God, to be still as a result of our knowledge that you are God, and as we are still, to learn more and more and more about who you are, Lord. And so as that God, the Lord Almighty, the one who speaks and wars can cease, we pray for that across our world. We pray for that in Ukraine and Israel and Africa and Iran and the Middle East, Lord. We pray that you would shatter the bow and end the conflict. Lord, we bring these requests that have been called into you this morning. We ask for you to be present with the listener who is so grateful for your provision. God, it's so good when you hear our prayers and you respond with provision. We ask that you are present with this listener who is praising you for the outpouring of your spirit that has convicted him and caused him to turn his heart and mind over to Jesus. Praise you, Lord, that he has learned to trust you in this moment. We rejoice with this caller, and we join with him as he is asking for friends who have recently come to Jesus that they will be faithful to God and see their families turn to Jesus as well. Lord, we ask for this seed that has been planted in this man to grow and to flourish into something faithful and secure in you, and that the same thing would happen with his friends. God, we join our hearts with the listener who is giving thanks to Jesus for the provision of fish for their family and community. We ask for covering prayer for the hunters this fall and provision for moose this year. God, fill their freezers. Fill their fish houses. God, fill it with your provision from the earth. We ask for that, Lord. Jesus, I pray for those family and friends in this village that this caller has called from who are addicted, battling with temptation. The individuals from the village that open up their life to destructive thoughts, Lord. I pray against that in the name of Jesus, that you would set them free, that you would touch the parts of their life that are broken and in pain and causing them to turn to addiction, turn to destructive thoughts. Heal those places, Lord. I join my heart with this caller who's praying that you would deliver them from demonic spirits of depression and discouragement, Lord. Bring freedom to the captives, Lord. Bring freedom. Your power is great and your reach is unlimited. So reach into those villages and bring freedom. Lord, I pray for all of the educators who are soon going to be going back to school. I pray for all of the teachers and the aid workers and all of the people that are in the schools across the state of Alaska, God, and around the world as we head back to school here in just a few weeks. I pray that you'd be present with them. I pray that this would be a year of safety, a year of learning, a year of growth, a year of flourishing for all the people. Jesus, I pray for the pastors and lay leaders in our churches. I know that there are many that are carrying heavy loads right now, God. And I pray that you'd be present with them and you'd give them strength and encouragement and a powerful word for their people this week that they might encourage one another and that you would
help them to understand what it is to follow you and to grow, as 1 Thessalonians 4 says, that we would grow more and more in our understanding of what it looks like to live a holy life for you. Father, I lift up all of the people who are involved with public safety, for the policemen, the troopers, the VPSOs, and the firemen. I pray for the hospital workers and the doctors and the nurses and the village health aides, Lord. May you be present with all of those people that serve our communities and help care for our communities. And God, I pray for safe travel for those who are traveling, for the ones who are traveling for fun, to visit friends and family, and the ones who are traveling for difficult things like the doctor's appointments and tough appointments with people. Lord, I pray that you'd be present with all of them in the coming days. Jesus, I lift up our community leaders, from IRA council members to the state government to all those who are in positions of leadership over our communities. Lord, I pray for wisdom. I pray for godliness amongst them. And I pray, God, that these organizations would run smoothly and serve the people that they are called to serve and not serve themselves. So Lord, once again, I thank you this morning for the encouragement that comes from the Psalms, for the encouragement that comes from Psalm 46 in particular, the reminder that you are our refuge, that you are an ever-present help in times of trouble, the reminder that we can be still and we can drop our hands and let go and be safe in your presence, known in your presence, loved in your presence, filled with peace because of your presence, Lord. We love you. We thank you for this. We commit all of these requests to you, and the requests that didn't get called in, all those unspoken requests, Lord, we lift those up to you this morning and drop them at your feet. You are God, and we are not. We love you, and we worship you this morning, and we thank you for hearing and answering our prayers in the coming days. Pray these things in the name of Jesus. Amen. Thank you so much for listening to Care Force this morning. My name is Brian, and it has been a pleasure to join you wherever you're at, in the midst of life, in the midst of your days, to spend some time in God's Word and to lift your needs before the Lord. Feel free to call in anytime to KSUY with those requests, and know that people are praying for you. You can call 907-443-2213 anytime if you need prayer. God bless you and have a great day.

0: Mary Peltola served two terms in Congress. She passed zero bills. Peltola voted against Alaska's energy jobs and against our defense bases. Now, the do-nothing Congresswoman wants to raise our taxes. Mary Peltola can't win on the issues that matter to Alaskans. That's why she and the lower 48 liberals are lying about Dan Sullivan. Here's Kodiak hunting guide Sam Rohr to set the record straight.
1: I've seen Dan Sullivan take a Kodiak brown bear down with one shot, and he brings that same toughness and focus to Washington. The lower 48 liberals, they're lying about Dan's record. Nobody fights harder for Alaska than Dan.
2: He defends oil and gas to lower costs,
1: creates Alaska jobs, and protects hunting, fishing, and our Second Amendment rights. His opponent?
2: She was handpicked by the radical left.
1: Alaska needs my friend, Dan Sullivan.
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7: Here's Western Alaska's weather outlook from KICY, AM 850. For Eastern Norton Sound and the Nulato Hills, including Ulaklit and Shaktulik, scattered showers, highs in the upper 50s, south winds to 25 miles per hour today. And tonight, showers, lows in the upper 40s, southeast winds to 15 miles per hour. For St. Lawrence Island, including Gamble and Savunga, cloudy with scattered showers, highs in the mid-50s, west winds around 10 miles per hour. And tonight, cloudy with isolated showers, lows in the mid-40s, southwest winds to 10 miles per hour. For the Bering State coast, including Brevig Mission and Shishmaref, cloudy with scattered showers, highs in the mid-50s, southeast winds around 10 miles per hour. And tonight, cloudy, numerous showers, lows in the upper 40s, southeast winds to 15 miles per hour. For the Yukon Delta coast, including Nunamiqua and Hooper Bay, numerous showers today, highs in the upper 50s, south winds to 20 miles per hour. And tonight, numerous showers, lows in the mid-40s, south winds to 10 miles per hour. For the lower Yukon River, including St. Mary's and Pilot Station, numerous showers today, highs in the mid-50s, south winds to 20 miles per hour. And tonight, numerous showers, lows in the mid-40s, south winds to 15 miles per hour. For the Kuskokwim Delta, including Tuntutuliak and Hooper Bay, cloudy with a chance of rain, highs in the lower 50s, south winds to 20 miles per hour. And tonight, cloudy with a chance of rain, lows in the upper 40s, south winds to 15 miles per hour. For the southern Seward Peninsula coast, including Nome and Banner Creek, showers today, highs in the mid-50s, south winds to 25 miles per hour. And tonight, showers, lows in the upper 40s, south winds to 15 miles per hour. I'm Nathaniel, and that's the weather outlook from KICY AM 850.

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3: There's a stretch of the Outer Banks of North Carolina that's known as the Graveyard of the Atlantic because hundreds of ships have been lost there over the centuries. So it was there that something called the United States Life-Saving Service was born. They established these white frame buildings called life-saving stations like 7 miles apart along the very treacherous parts of the coast. The life-saving service was actually a spawning ground for heroes, believe me. I mean, in one case, for example, this ship was in distress with 4 men staying alive but just hanging on to the mast for dear life. 6 of the 7 men from the closest station went out into a storm that could very well consume them. Before they went out, they left a verbal will with the man who was left running the station. 22 hours, no food, no sleep. They finally brought back those 4 stranded men and literally collapsed on the beach in exhaustion. It was incredible heroism. I mean, that was the norm for the men of the life-saving stations. One interesting observation. Never in the history of the life-saving service did the drowning person ever come to the door of their station and ask to be rescued. Excuse me, I'm drowning. Can you help me? Nope. In every single rescue, the rescuers had to leave the safety of the life-saving station, go out into the surf, into the storm, if they're going to keep someone from dying. I'm Ron Hutchcraft, and I want to have a word with you today about leaving the life-saving station. It's the nature of rescue, isn't it? You have to leave the comfort of the life-saving station to save the people who are dying outside. Listen, oh, the life-saving station is a great place to get rescuers strong enough to go out into the storm and to bring people in, and it's a great place to bring them after they've been rescued. But if we wait for dying people to come into the life-saving station to get rescued, most of them are going to die without a chance. That's the nature of spiritual rescue. Over the years, it's been known by many names, evangelism, soul-winning, witnessing, but maybe we've lost the urgency of what's really at stake here. Every lost person you know who has never begun a relationship with Christ, every lost person within the reach of your church, well, is, in the words of the Bible, perishing, staggering towards slaughter, without hope and without God, and ultimately someone who will be forever, in the Bible's words, shut out from the presence of the Lord. They are spiritually dying people, and their only hope is rescue by someone who's close enough to save them. And sadly, we've been waiting for them to come to one of our meetings, our programs, our religious place, the life-saving station. But Jesus said in Luke 19:10, our word for today from the Word of God, the Son of Man came to seek and to save what was lost. And he said that in the house of a reviled tax collector, where Jesus had been criticized for going. But Jesus is showing us that you have to go where the lost people are to rescue them. You have to seek them if you want to save them. We keep having programs to rescue the dying, but often few of them are ever there. The plan of God is for someone like you or me, an everyday follower of Jesus, to be the one to rescue the dying people around you. If we have to go where the lost people are to rescue them, well, guess what? You already are where some of them are. You're there every day. Don't just let them go on dying. Leave the safe spot, the comfortable spot where you wanted to stay, and take some risks to rescue them. You follow the man who left the comfort zone of heaven to risk it all, to give it all, to rescue you. And now he's asking you to join him in rescuing some others who will die forever without him. There is nothing greater you could do with your influence. nothing greater you can do with your life than to rescue someone who would have otherwise died, to help someone else be rescued from hell and be in heaven with you forever.
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1: It's time for the

South winds to 20 miles per hour. For the Kuskokwim Delta, cloudy with a chance of rain, highs in the lower 50s, south winds to 20 miles per hour. And for the southern Seward Peninsula coast, showers, highs in the mid-50s, south winds to 25 miles per hour. We'll have the extended forecast in about a half an hour here on KICY AM 850.

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That was Terry Ann with He Sees You, and before that, Irwin's with The Blood of Jesus. Here's a note for you from the KICY clipboard. Quarick is looking for musical performers for the 2026 Berry Festival. 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

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But I thank the Lord, He's forgiven me for the error of all of my ways. 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

0: Well, I don't know about you, but I am grateful for the Lord. That's Chandler Moore. That's charting number one on the praise and worship charts this week. Before that, the Freemans with The Ladder, and Fred Mamaloff with I've Got a Mansion. Hey, congratulations to Franklin from Monick. He was today's winner on the Bible trivia. He correctly answered the question, how many of Gideon's men went home because they were afraid? And the answer, he was the first caller with the correct answer of 22,000. Now you can read about that what book was that? Judges, chapter 7. You can read all about that story, a fascinating story about how God used Gideon and showed his strength so that men wouldn't lean on their own pride and think that they had won the battle. God told Gideon to send these men home, the men that were afraid, and 22,000 went, 10,000 remained to fight this great, great battle, and God brought the victory. We know that that number went on down to be 300 of them drank for lapping up the water, and God used those men to, by faith and through the power of God's might, conquer their foes. It's a great story. Anyway, congratulations to Franklin from Emonic for being today's winner.
1: Who handles the finances in your household? You or your spouse?
2: I do, with my husband's supervision.
3: My wife does, because she's a lot better in organization than I am.
2: Oh, absolutely, my spouse.
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4: 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She's better at it than I am. 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
7: Mary Peltola served two terms in Congress. She passed zero bills. Peltola voted against Alaska's energy jobs and against our defense bases. Now, the do-nothing Congresswoman wants to raise our taxes. Mary Peltola can't win on the issues that matter to Alaskans. That's why she and the lower 48 liberals are lying about Dan Sullivan. Here's Kodiak hunting guide Sam Rohr to set the record straight.
8: I've seen Dan Sullivan take a Kodiak brown bear down with one shot, and he brings that same toughness and focus to Washington. The lower 48 liberals, they're lying about Dan's record. Nobody fights harder for Alaska than Dan.
9: He defends oil and gas to lower costs,
8: 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His opponent?
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8: Alaska needs my friend, Dan Sullivan.
10: I'm Dan Sullivan, and I approve this message.
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0: Here's Western Alaska's weather outlook from KICY, AM 850. For eastern Norton Sound and the Nulato Hills, including Unalakleet and Shaktulik, scattered showers, highs in the upper 50s, south winds to 25 miles per hour today. And tonight, showers, lows in the upper 40s, southeast winds to 15 miles per hour. For St. Lawrence Island, including Gamble and Savunga, cloudy with scattered showers, highs in the mid-50s, west winds around 10 miles per hour. And tonight, cloudy with isolated showers, lows in the mid-40s, southwest winds to 10 miles per hour. For the Bering State coast, including Brevig Mission and Shishmaref, cloudy with scattered showers, highs in the mid-50s, southeast winds around 10 miles per hour. And tonight, cloudy, numerous showers, lows in the upper 40s, southeast winds to 15 miles per hour. for the Yukon Delta coast, including Nunamiqua and Hooper Bay. Numerous showers today, highs in the upper 50s, south winds to 20 miles per hour. And tonight, numerous showers, lows in the mid 40s, south winds to 10 miles per hour. For the lower Yukon River, including St. Mary's and Pilot Station, numerous showers today, highs in the mid 50s, south winds to 20 miles per hour. And tonight, numerous showers, lows in the mid 40s, south winds to 15 miles per hour. For the Kuskokwim Delta, including Tuntutuliak and Hooper Bay, cloudy with a chance of rain, highs in the lower 50s, south winds to 20 miles per hour. And tonight, cloudy with a chance of rain, lows in the upper 40s, south winds to 15 miles per hour. For the southern Seward Peninsula coast, including Nome and Banner Creek, showers today, highs in the mid-50s, south winds to 25 miles per hour. And tonight, showers, lows in the upper 40s, south winds to 15 miles per hour. I'm Nathaniel, and that's the weather outlook from KICY AM 850.

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2: August 18 Daum no dachte kai tutukliriugnalhbat nalluunairuttai yuhtun ikaiung chariukuvut qayagau qiu 18669548683 una nalluunairun piunarif kaumauq Alaska Division of Elections atun.
3: God's word for us today. The Lord is close to the brokenhearted and save those who are crushed in spirit, Psalm 34:18. Throughout scripture, verses speak about the many ways God draws near and comes close to us. We sense his presence in times of worship and deep-hearted prayer. The psalmist gives us, though, a glimpse of one specific person today that he is also especially close to, perhaps the one who needs it most of everyone that he touches, the brokenhearted. Have you ever had a broken heart? Well, of course you have. I like the Message paraphrase that proclaims the part of this verse. If you're kicked in the gut, he'll help you catch your breath. This is a great picture of how God saves us as crushed spirits. He helps us catch our breath again. We need to do that together as the family of God. This is Dr. Keith Hamilton, Alaska Christian College's president, reminding you that because he lives, you can face tomorrow.

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1: 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For Eastern Norton Sound and the Nulato Hills, scattered showers, highs in the upper 50s, south winds to 25 miles per hour. For St. Lawrence Island, cloudy with scattered showers, highs in the mid-50s, west winds around 10 miles per hour. For the Bering Strait Coast, cloudy with scattered showers, highs in the mid-50s, southeast winds around 10 miles per hour. For the Yukon Delta Coast, numerous showers, highs in the upper 50s, south winds to 20 miles per hour. For the lower Yukon River, numerous showers, highs in the mid-50s, south winds to 20 miles per hour. For the Kuskokwim Delta, cloudy with a chance of rain, highs in the lower 50s, south winds to 20 miles per hour. And for the southern Seward Peninsula coast, showers, highs in the mid-50s, south winds to 25 miles per hour. We'll have the extended forecast in about a half an hour here on KICY AM 850.

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Before that, Forever, the Brothers Forever, with I Can't Forget the Day. And here's a note for you from the KICY clipboard. The Tundra Tots, ages 3 to 5, are meeting today. This is at the Bering Land Bridge. They're meeting at from 10:30 to 11:30. They're going to be covering ravens today. And if you'd like to create a craft, a raven craft that you can take home, listen to Raven Tales, discover playful tricks. You'll hear stories and games and crafts and all kinds of stuff. Fun stuff. A parent and guardian must be there and be present. There will be snacks provided, but that's from 10:30 to 11:30, the Tundra Tots. They're at the Bering Land Bridge. Back to music now. It's the Elam Worship Team with Take Up Thy Cross.

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1: Jesus was meeting with the disciples in an upper room behind doors which hid him from public scrutiny, at least for the moment. His words flowed out of his heart. He said, probably quietly and with great confidence, "Stop letting your hearts be troubled." Now, verbs in the Greek language convey a definite kind of action. That isn't necessarily true in English. And the one that Jesus used indicated that worry and concern had begun a long while before and was continuing. But he is saying, stop doing it. The Greek word, which is usually translated to be troubled, means to be disturbed or upset. It can also mean terrified or frightened. Used of water, it meant to stir up something. If you put two ingredients in a glass and shook it vigorously, you would use the same word. Simply put, the word describes someone

0: who was really upset and bothered by a situation. The disciples who met with Jesus in that upper room had plenty of reason to be disturbed. Earlier in the week, Jesus had evoked the anger of the religious community as he went into the temple and dumped over the tables of the money changers. They were angry, furious, and now considered him to be their enemy. Moments before, Jesus had taken off his outer garments, draped himself in a towel, and washed the feet of the disciples. Then, looking into their eyes, he announced that one of them was a traitor who would deny him. Peter, making sure which side he was on, announced he would never deny his Lord. Yet Jesus said that before the cock would crow, Peter would deny him three times. I'm convinced, however, that as Jesus looked into the faces of the 12 and said, "Don't worry, don't be afraid," he looked far beyond those who sat around that table. He saw the husband whose wife of 10 years would succumb to cancer, leaving a bewildered, confused husband behind with two small children. He saw the widow whose husband was buried shortly after he had reached retirement age, thinking that at last they could travel and enjoy life together. Friend, what troubles you today? Is it a matter of indifference to God? Or does what Jesus said speak to the need of your heart? Can you apply what Jesus said, "Stop worrying, stop being afraid," to your life? Why not? He then gave them reason for confidence. He said, "You believe in God, believe in me." It was true, they did believe in God. From the days of Abraham, Isaac, and Jacob, their forebears had believed in God. It is no different today. Jews, Muslims, Hindus, and Christians all believe in God. I mean, what politician won't end his speech with a hearty, "God bless our country," but said Jesus, "Believe also in me"? If the record is true, stating explicitly that Jesus lived, died, and rose again, he's alive today, and he can do something about the circumstances which distress you. Far too often we struggle with issues as though there is no God, as though Christ never stilled the troubled waters and said, "Peace, be still." How often we toss and turn at night, struggling by day, because those words have not penetrated our hearts. He still says, "Stop worrying. Stop being agitated over the circumstances of your life. Believe in me." Listen and you will hear the echo of Jesus' words, and it will bring peace to your heart.
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For God so loved the world that he gave his only Son, that whosoever believes in him should not perish, but have eternal life. 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

0: Serving all of Western Alaska and the Russian Far East, this is KICY, AM 850. That was CC Winans with Worthy of It All. It's charting number 2 on the Praise and Worship charts. And as always, we love to go to the Word of God whenever we can. And right now is that time. The verse of the day is Psalms 119, verse 130. And David reiterates this over and over in different ways throughout the Psalms. But this is what today's verse says. The unfolding of your word gives light. It gives understanding to the simple. I don't know about you, but without God's word, man, are we the most simple people in the world. Think we know it all? Don't know nothing. It's the unfolding of God's word. David says in another place, thy word is a lamp unto my feet, a light to my path. I need the word of God, and it's super important. Nothing else I really need. The power of God's word and Jesus' blood, Jesus himself, his spirit, dwelling in our hearts and amplifying his word. Man, that's the best knowledge and foundation that you can have in your life. Oh, God, help us to love your word more than anything else in this world. For through it and from it, we get light and life.
1: 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And now that I'm in Teen Challenge, I feel whole. And I feel like that void in my heart is filled with Jesus. And I have a future, and I actually look forward to it.
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0: Here's Western Alaska's weather outlook from KICY, AM 850. For eastern Norton Sound and the Nulato Hills, including Unalakleet and Shaktulik, scattered showers, highs in the upper 50s, south winds to 25 miles per hour today. And tonight, showers, lows in the upper 40s, southeast winds to 15 miles per hour. For St. Lawrence Island, including Gamble and Savunga, cloudy with scattered showers, highs in the mid-50s, west winds around 10 miles per hour. And tonight, cloudy with isolated showers, lows in the mid-40s, southwest winds to 10 miles per hour. For the Bering State coast, including Brevig Mission and Shishmaref, cloudy with scattered showers, highs in the mid-50s, southeast winds around 10 miles per hour. And tonight, cloudy, numerous showers, lows in the upper 40s, southeast winds to 15 miles per hour. For the Yukon Delta coast, including Nunamiqua and Hooper Bay, numerous showers today, highs in the upper 50s, south winds to 20 miles per hour. And tonight, numerous showers, lows in the mid-40s, south winds to 10 miles per hour. For the lower Yukon River, including St. Mary's and Pilot Station, numerous showers today, highs in the mid-50s, south winds to 20 miles per hour. And tonight, numerous showers, lows in the mid-40s, south winds to 15 miles per hour. For the Kuskokwim Delta, including Tuntutuliak and Hooper Bay, cloudy with a chance of rain, highs in the lower 50s, south winds to 20 miles per hour. And tonight, cloudy with a chance of rain, lows in the upper 40s, south winds to 15 miles per hour. For the southern Seward Peninsula coast, including Nome and Banner Creek, showers today, highs in the mid-50s, south winds to 25 miles per hour. And tonight, showers, lows in the upper 40s, south winds to 15 miles per hour. I'm Nathaniel, and that's the weather outlook from KICY AM 850.

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0: confirming it was cooperating with the investigation and had identified jalapenos from one common lot as a potential source of contamination. From Christian News Radio Network, I'm Jim Miller. 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
1: With the Wall Street Business Report, I'm Rich Thomason. On the heels of Wall Street's record performance yesterday, stocks in Europe and Asia have been on the rise, and this morning Wall Street opened higher, adding to yesterday's gains. The markets are pleased with the latest corporate earnings reports. Caterpillar, among the latest companies to deliver stronger profits for the spring than expected. SpaceX reporting a smaller loss than Wall Street was expecting, along with a surge in revenue in its first quarterly report as a publicly traded company, as it sharply boosted spending, especially on AI. The company, run by Elon Musk, posted a loss of $541 million in the 3 months through June. That was less than half what financial analysts had been expecting. A strong quarter for Disney was driven by its Toy Story franchise and by the draw of its U.S. theme parks. For the Wall Street Business Report, I'm Rich Thomason.
2: With Alaska News, I'm Nathaniel Hobbs. The U.S. military has deployed a high-mobility artillery rocket system, or HIMARS, to Nome, as part of Operation Tundra Merlin, according to a report issued by the city of Nome. The long-range rocket system arrived on July 31st aboard the Royal Canadian Air Force C-17 transport aircraft. The flight also picked up soldiers from Fort Wainwright before continuing to Nome. Military officials say the deployment demonstrates the ability of U.S. and Canadian forces to rapidly move troops and equipment across the Arctic in support of homeland defense. Major General John Cogbill, commander of the 11th Airborne Division, says the missions highlights the military's readiness to quickly deploy long-range precision capabilities and strengthen deterrence in the Arctic. Operation Tundra Merlin is a joint training exercise designed to improve the ability of U.S. and Canadian forces to respond to potential threats and defend Alaska and North America's northern approaches. And Alaska is listed among other states in the White House Government Transparency Task Force that released previously classified intelligence records related to election security and voter integrity. According to the July release, the documents indicate that Chinese government actors obtained or compromised voter registration data from at least 18 states. The records specifically identify Alaska, Arkansas, Colorado, Connecticut, Florida, Georgia, Iowa, Kansas, Maryland, Michigan, New York, North Carolina, Ohio, Oklahoma, Rhode Island, and the District of Columbia. The release says three additional states were affected, but their names remain classified or redacted. Administration officials say the documents raise concerns about election infrastructure vulnerabilities and support stronger election security measures. President Trump said the records were released to provide greater transparency and allow both lawmakers and the public to review the intelligence for themselves. The documents discuss voter registration databases, which are separate from the systems used to cast and count ballots. The release itself focuses on intelligence regarding access to voter registration information and does not independently conclude that vote totals were altered. The newly released records are expected to receive continued review by Congress, state officials, cybersecurity experts, and election administrations in the weeks ahead. And that's Alaska News.
3: Here's Western Alaska's weather forecast from KICY AM 850. For eastern Norton Sound and the Nulato Hills, including St. Michael and Koyuk. Today, scattered showers, highs in the upper 50s, south winds to 25. And tonight, showers, lows in the upper 40s, southeast winds to 15. For St. Lawrence Island, including Gamble and Asubunga, today cloudy with scattered showers, highs in the mid-50s, west winds around 10. And tonight, cloudy with isolated showers, lows in the mid-40s, southwest winds to 10. For the Bering Strait coast, including Tin City and Shishmaref, today cloudy with scattered showers, highs in the mid-50s, southeast winds around 10. And tonight, cloudy, numerous showers, lows in the upper 40s, southeast winds to 15. For the Yukon Delta Coast, including Amanik and Kotlik,

0: Today, numerous showers, highs in the upper 50s, south winds to 20. And tonight, numerous showers, lows in the mid-40s, south winds to 10. For the Lower Yukon River, including Russian Mission and Pilot Station. Today, numerous showers, highs in the mid-50s, south winds to 20. And tonight, numerous showers, lows in the mid-40s, south winds to 15. For the Kuskokwim Delta, including Nightmute and Hooper Bay. Today, cloudy with a chance of rain, highs in the lower 50s, south winds to 20. And tonight, cloudy with a chance of rain, lows in the upper 40s, south winds to 15. And for the southern Seward Peninsula coast, including Nome and Banner Creek, today, showers, highs in the mid-50s, south winds to 25. And tonight, showers, lows in the upper 40s, south winds to 15. I'm Cody, and that's your weather forecast from KICY AM 850.
1: 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To friends of Helen Larson from Cynthia Gray, please join our family to celebrate the life of our loving Mama, Grandma, and Gigi. Service will be held at the Covenant Church in Nome on August the 8th at 4 p.m. If you have any questions, feel free to call me at 907-304-2256. 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Service will be held at the Covenant Church in Nome on August the 8th at 4 p.m. If you have questions, feel free to call me at 907-304-2256. 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
1: This is the Alaska Department of Fish and Game of the Yukon River Subsistence Fishing Announcement, recorded Tuesday, August 4th. Fall season management is in place in the lower river and has been transitioning to upriver districts based on historic fall chum salmon run timing. Projections indicate that the run is likely to meet the lower end of the drainage water escapement goal. However, even with a run size within the escapement goal range of 300,000 to 600,000 fish, Canadian treaty goals are not anticipated to be met. Therefore, directed subsistence fishing for fall chum salmon in the main stem Yukon River is highly unlikely to occur. Currently, subsistence fishing for non-salmon is open 24 hours per day with selective gear types, including dip nets, beach seines, manned fish wheels, and hook and line gear. Pink and sockeye salmon may be retained, but Chinook, chum, and coho salmon must be released alive. In the coastal district, District 1, District 2, District 3, and the Innoko River, from the Nausicaä Peninsula, north to Point Romanoff, including the Black River and communities of Chivac, Hooper Bay, Scammon Bay, Nunamiqua, Alakanuk, Amonic, Kotlik, Mountain Village, Pickus Point, St. Mary's, Pilot Station, Marshall, Russian Mission, Holy Cross, and Shagaluk, subsistence fishing for fall chum and coho salmon is closed. Chinook, chum, and coho must be released alive immediately from selective gear types. Subsistence fishing with 4-inch or smaller mesh nets district-wide will open on a weekly schedule from noon Thursdays to noon Sundays until further notice. Nets are restricted to 60 feet or less in length and must be operated as a set net near shore. Subsistence fishing for whitefish and other non-salmon with 6-inch gill nets is open in designated non-salmon areas off the main stem river only. Please see Fall Season Advisory Announcements numbers 1, 2, and 3 for the named lists, GPS coordinates, and maps of these designated whitefish harvest areas. Nets are restricted to 60 feet or less in length, cannot block more than half the width of any waterway, and must be operated as a set net near shore. As a reminder, all gill nets must clearly be marked with a buoy or float that has the fisherman's first initial, last name, and address. They cannot be submerged during ice-free months and must have visible floating corks. If you have questions about this or any announcement, please call the Amonic office at 907-949-1320 or the Fairbanks office at 907-459-7274. The subsistence fishing schedule is available 24 hours per day at 1-866-479-7387. Please note that there is a federal special action in place and federal closures align with this announcement. Contact Holly Carroll at 907-351-3029 for more information. Thank you for listening.
2: 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Commercial fishing will open for 1 48-hour period in Norton Sound Subdistricts 5 through 6, the Shaktulik and Unalakleet Subdistricts, from 6 p.m. Tuesday, August 4, until 6 p.m. Thursday, August 6. As previously announced, in the Nome Subdistricts, marine waters west of Cape Nome and all freshwaters of the Nome Subdistrict are closed to subsistence gillnet fishing from 6 p.m. on Mondays until 6 p.m. on Wednesdays each week. Marine waters east of Cape Nome remain open to subsistence fishing 24 hours a day, 7 days a week. For any fisheries questions or for assistance obtaining a subsistence salmon permit, please call Fish and Game in Nome at 907-443-5167. This has been an informational update from the Alaska Department of Fish and Game in Nome.
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4: The next Nome tide will be a low tide at 4:58 p.m., followed by a high tide at 11:07 p.m.
5: The marine forecast for western Alaska coastal waters out to 15 nautical miles posted 3:46 a.m. Wednesday, August the 5th, outlook to Thursday. Zone 2802, Doll Point to Quick Pack. Today, south winds 20 knots, seas 4 feet. Tonight, south winds 10 knots, seas 3 feet. Thursday, south winds 10 knots, seas 2 feet. Thursday night, west winds 5 knots, seas 2 feet. Zone 2803, Quick Pack to Cape Stevens. Small craft advisory in effect through this afternoon. Today, south winds 25 knots, seas 5 feet, subsiding, rain showers. Tonight, south winds 15 knots, seas 3 feet, rain showers. Thursday, south winds 15 knots, seas 3 feet, rain showers. Thursday night, southwest winds 10 knots, seas 2 feet. Zone 2804, Cape Stevens to Moses Point. There's a small craft advisory in effect through this afternoon. Today, south winds 25 knots, seas 5 feet, rain showers. Tonight, southeast winds 20 knots, seas 4 feet, rain showers. Thursday, south winds 15 knots, seas 3 feet, rain showers. Thursday night, southwest winds 10 knots, seas 2 feet. Zone 2805, Moses Point to Sludge Island. There's a small craft advisory in effect through this afternoon. Today, south winds 25 knots, seas 6 feet, rain showers. Tonight, south winds 20 knots, seas 5 feet, rain showers. Thursday, south winds 15 knots, seas 3 feet, rain showers. Thursday night, southwest winds 10 knots, seas 2 feet. Zone 2806, Sludge Island to Wales. Today, east winds 15 knots, becoming south, seas 4 feet, rain showers. Tonight, south winds 15 knots, seas 4 feet, rain showers. Thursday, south winds 10 knots, seas 3 feet. Thursday night, west winds 10 knots, seas 2 feet. Zone 2816, south side of St. Lawrence Island. Today, west winds 15 knots, seas 4 feet. Tonight, southwest winds 10 knots, seas 4 feet. Thursday, south winds 5 knots, seas 3 feet. Thursday night, south winds 10 knots, seas 3 feet. Zone 2817, north side of St. Lawrence Island. Today, west winds 10 knots, seas 4 feet. Tonight, west winds 10 knots, seas 3 feet. Thursday, southwest winds 10 knots, seas 3 feet. Thursday night, southwest winds 5 knots, seas 3 feet.

Here's Western Alaska's weather forecast from KICY AM 850. For eastern Norton Sound and the Nulato Hills, including St. Michael and Koyuk. Today, scattered showers, highs in the upper 50s, south winds to 25. And tonight, showers, lows in the upper 40s, southeast winds to 15. For St. Lawrence Island, including Gambell and Asubunga, today, cloudy with scattered showers, highs in the mid-50s, west winds around 10. And tonight, cloudy with isolated showers, lows in the mid-40s, southwest winds to 10. For the Bering Strait coast, including Tin City and Shishmaref, today, cloudy with scattered showers, highs in the mid-50s, southeast winds around 10. And tonight, cloudy, numerous showers, lows in the upper 40s, southeast winds to 15. For the Yukon Delta coast, including Amanik and Kotlik, today, numerous showers, highs in the upper 50s, south winds to 20. And tonight, numerous showers, lows in the mid-40s, south winds to 10. For the Lower Yukon River, including Russian Mission and Pilot Station, today, numerous showers, highs in the mid-50s, south winds to 20. And tonight, numerous showers, lows in the mid-40s, south winds to 15. For the Kuskokwim Delta, including Nightmute and Hooper Bay, today, cloudy with a chance of rain, highs in the lower 50s, south winds to 20. And tonight, cloudy with a chance of rain, lows in the upper 40s, south winds to 15. And for the southern Seward Peninsula coast, including Nome and Banner Creek, today, showers, highs in the mid-50s, south winds to 25. And tonight, showers, lows in the upper 40s, south winds to 15. I'm Cody, and that's your weather forecast from KICY AM 850.

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1: Conference was over. 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

Here's Western Alaska's weather forecast from KICY AM 850. For eastern Norton Sound and the Nulato Hills, including St. Michael and Koyuk. Today, scattered showers, highs in the upper 50s, south winds to 25. And tonight, showers, lows in the upper 40s, southeast winds to 15. For St. Lawrence Island, including Gamble and Asubunga, today cloudy with scattered showers, highs in the mid-50s, west winds around 10. And tonight, cloudy with isolated showers, lows in the mid-40s, southwest winds to 10. For the Bering Strait coast, including Tin City and Shishmaref, today cloudy with scattered showers, highs in the mid-50s, southeast winds around 10. And tonight, cloudy, numerous showers, lows in the upper 40s, southeast winds to 15. For the Yukon Delta coast, including Amanik and Kotlik, today, numerous showers, highs in the upper 50s, south winds to 20. And tonight, numerous showers, lows in the mid-40s, south winds to 10. For the Lower Yukon River, including Russian Mission and Pilot Station, today, numerous showers, highs in the mid-50s, south winds to 20. And tonight, numerous showers, lows in the mid-40s, south winds to 15. For the Kuskokwim Delta, including Nightmute and Hooper Bay, today, cloudy with a chance of rain, highs in the lower 50s, south winds to 20. And tonight, cloudy with a chance of rain, lows in the upper 40s, south winds to 15. And for the southern Seward Peninsula coast, including Nome and Banner Creek, today, showers, highs in the mid-50s, south winds to 25. And tonight, showers, lows in the upper 40s, south winds to 15. I'm Cody, and that's your weather forecast from KICY AM 850.

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Got a quick note for you this afternoon from the KICY clipboard. The City of Nome Parks and Recreation Department is holding lifeguard tryouts Thursday from 5:30 to 6:30 p.m. at the pool. Passing these tryouts allows you to take the Red Cross Lifeguard Certification course. If you have questions or you're ready to try out, contact Melissa Ford at 907-304-2871. Up next, the Down East Boys Preach Jesus.

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0: Francesca Battistelli, He Knows My Name, right here on Christian Radio for the Real People, KICY, AM 850. Our story this afternoon, 14-year-old rancher in training, Jory Thomas, was camping with his family in Montana when they heard someone screaming for help. A raft and paddleboard had struck a bridge pillar, throwing four people into the river. Three reached the shore. They were the ones calling for help. But one man continued drifting downstream, clinging to a cooler. Thomas, this 14-year-old rancher in training, emptied his pockets, crossed a waist-deep side channel, and ran along the bank. Then he grabbed a 12-foot lariat. This is a lasso, a practice lasso that he'd brought from home just to stay in practice. But hoping to catch the man before he got too far downstream, right, just catch him, Thomas snagged the guy first try and pulled him to shore. He later reflected that he never expected the same skills he learned on the ranch would save a person's life. He said, God put him in the right place at the right time.
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1: Here's Western Alaska's weather forecast from KICY AM 850. For eastern Norton Sound and the Nulato Hills, including St. Michael and Koyuk. Today, scattered showers, highs in the upper 50s, south winds to 25. And tonight, showers, lows in the upper 40s, southeast winds to 15. For St. Lawrence Island, including Gambell and Asabunga. Today, cloudy with scattered showers, highs in the mid-50s, west winds around 10. And tonight, cloudy with isolated showers, lows in the mid-40s, southwest winds to 10. For the Bering Strait coast, including Tin City and Shishmaref. Today, cloudy with scattered showers, highs in the mid-50s, southeast winds around 10. And tonight, cloudy, numerous showers, lows in the upper 40s, southeast winds to 15. For the Yukon Delta coast, including Amonik and Kotlik. Today, numerous showers, highs in the upper 50s, south winds to 20. And tonight, numerous showers, lows in the mid-40s, south winds to 10. For the Lower Yukon River, including Russian Mission and Pilot Station. Today, numerous showers, highs in the mid-50s, south winds to 20. And tonight, numerous showers, lows in the mid-40s, south winds to 15. For the Kuskokwim Delta, including Nightmute and Hooper Bay. Today, cloudy with a chance of rain, highs in the lower 50s, south winds to 20. And tonight, cloudy with a chance of rain, lows in the upper 40s, south winds to 15. And for the southern Seward Peninsula coast, including Nome and Banner Creek, today, showers, highs in the mid-50s, south winds to 25. And tonight, showers, lows in the upper 40s, south winds to 15. I'm Cody, and that's your weather forecast from KICY AM 850.

0: And that would be a good, more neutral question to ask. Hey, do you know any of your friends who have been bullied online or who are really depressed about it?
1: This is Focus on the Family Minute with Sue Acuna about parents setting rules and limitations with your child's technology.
0: And then they can start talking about it, which gives you a chance to talk about what we should do if that ever happens to you. And like I said, it's hard to admit that you're being bullied, but even to come and say, I don't like what this person is saying. But also, parents need to monitor phone use. This is one of the hardest things for parents, is to not let them take their phone, their smartwatch, their iPad into the bedroom without some rules and some limitations. Yeah. You wouldn't let a stranger show up at your door, say, I want to go talk to your daughter in her bedroom. You wouldn't let that happen. But she can absolutely do that on her phone.
1: More from Sue Acuna and Cynthia Tobias on how you can properly monitor your child's time on social media and the internet at familyminute.org.
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3: Vanga Atika Duhluk Guyuk Mirurunga. My name is Annie and I live in Cork. Someone I looked up to in my village is Grace Morris because she is one of the elders. She knows a lot about our Nupiaq ways. She could sing in the church. She's just an amazing, loving, full of heart person and knows a lot of our Nupiaq ways of life in my community. Uvanga Atira Duhluk Guyuk Mirurunga. Someone I look up to is Grace Morris.
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